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0: You're listening to K-Hum Radio Without the Rules, Jordan in the Afternoon. That is Sold Me a Dream, the Terry Tracksuit remix by Sam Evian, Mild High Club, and Hannah Cohen. Before that, you had a little Kroang Bin. You had Unknown Mortal Orchestra, Dungeon, Gum. Right now, we're heading on into a break, but on the other side, I got a Yin Yin. You got Broadcast, Babe Rainbow, Stereo Lab, Ty Segall, and more coming on up.
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water into a cup, it becomes the cup. 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

0: 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That is Ty Seagal's Looking at You. Before that, we had a little Babe Rainbow, a little broadcast, a little Yin Yin. We're working our way on into the last break of the afternoon show, but quick plug for you guys. If anybody's got something else going on tonight, cancel your plans. 9 to midnight right here on K-Hum. Gus Mozart's bringing you all kinds of sounds. Blues, folk, rock, jazz, plenty more. Gliding perfectly from one song to another with an eclectic mix straight out of his magic music box. Tune in tonight from 9 to midnight for Gus Mozart's Music Box. You won't be disappointed.
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1: All right, friends, that is going to wrap it on up for me. You're listening to Jordan in the Afternoon on K-Hum Radio Without the Rules. We're going to head into the home stretch here. Another Monday's in the books. Last month of summer we're now in, it looks like, rounding into the last stretch of these dog days of summer. But either way, those clear, warm evenings are a pretty good excuse to look up and try and catch something way, way out there. And for this last stretch, we've been psyching out as it is, zooming on out, as it were. Maybe you could tell. I'm just going to leave you with the twofer from a band I've kind of fallen in love with recently, Frankie Sunswept and the Silver Moons. They are a solid psych crew, right on, with some beautiful grooves. This recently came out in March. It was packaged as a single, but it's two sides put together. Windswept and Anthropocene. Frankie Sunswept may end up becoming an artist of the week down the road, actually. But for now, hold on to this. It's nostalgic. It's kaleidoscopic. It's got this Ethio Jazz, 60 Psychedelia, Desert Rock, Krot Rock, Bolivian Folk Music, Proto Punk, Thrash Metal inspired Prog Rock, if you will. This is Jordan, K-Hum. Thanks for spending your afternoons with me. Here's Frankie Sunswept and the Silver Moons.

0: Hey, this is Kenny from McKinleyville. 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

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I stood there frozen in that light, then I started hearing this kind of a whir. The lights got louder and the noise got brighter, and I felt a sudden chill. Brr. It was cold. 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

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What about Hannibal? They said, what about Hannibal? I said, well, technically it's in G, but it's really a drop D tuning capoed up. They said, how come you don't play the harmonica more? 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Couldn't argue.

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They tell theirs.

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1: And today's K-Hum kid is Sienna. Sienna's on her way out to Fieldbrook Elementary School. Sienna, your mom and dad want you to know that they are very proud of you and that they love you very much.
2: And just like that, Sienna became a K-Hum kid. 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Got a Bruno Mars song that gets you going? 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Just call me in the booth, 707-232-5486. 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

0: Mike Scott of the Waterboys. I can't remember if that was his first solo album or not. It came out in 1995. He's continued on making solo albums, but I think pretty much reverted to just being the Waterboys, because he is the Waterboys. And the Waterboys are great. Produced by Nico Bolas. He's worked a lot with Neil Young in the last few decades. And great record. Title track, Bring 'Em All In. We also heard from Devochka, a tune called New World. Old Crow Medicine Show with Molly Tuttle. Last American Waltz, Molly and Ketch Secor of Old Crow are a couple. And we also heard the Strokes, Going Shopping. 20 minutes after 9 o'clock, I'm Gus Mozart here with you in the Music Box until midnight. It's going to be kind of a Celtic celebration tonight. Various groups and artists from the UK, Great Britain, Ireland, a little bit of Scotland, perhaps. It'll be to honor the memory of the great Glenn Hansard, who very tragically died but little less than a week ago, coming home from a music session in an Irish pub on his motorcycle. And we'll be hearing music from Glenn's solo records, some things from his group The Frames, and The Swell Season, and a few other things, as well as other adjacent music. Won't be in totally music of Glenn Hansard, but we'll get to plenty of things as we move along. I'll be here till midnight. I'm going to take a quick break here from one of our sponsors right now, Ramon's Bakery and Cafe, but also Six Rivers Optical, both on Harrison Street in Eureka. And I'll be back right back with some more music.
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0: So, as I mentioned, Glenn Hansard. Not an artist that I ever got a chance to see. I can't say I didn't get a chance. the most recent time I could have seen him perform was as a member of the Swell Season. And they were on a tour, had a new album out last year, and played across Canada, North America, U.S., and Europe, too. And came to San Francisco last September, and I was seriously considering going, and I'm so sad that I did not get a chance to see Glenn Hansard performing live. I did see a number of videos from that tour as they were on the tour, and I just loved his generosity of spirit and pulling people up onto the stage to sing with them, and sometimes letting them take over, and instead of being maybe embarrassed if someone expressed themselves more fervently than you would hope from someone plucked out of the audience, he seemed to revel in it. And what a generous gift to fans of yours, bringing them on to your stage and giving them a guitar and saying, play one of yours. There aren't a lot of performers that do that sort of thing. And he was a busker, started when he was very young, lived in a suburb of Dublin, Ballymun. And, well, I'm not going to jump right into music. Well, maybe I'll work into it in the set. I have to admit, I don't know his music intimately, like a lot of artists that I am that I love, and even as a casual listener, I think his most recent solo album, which came out in 2023, is the one I know the best, and even that one I don't know well enough to recite to you all the titles or sing the lyrics to the songs, but I really liked that. He was, I thought, progressing as a songwriter, and I'll tell you a little bit more about an album he was working on at his time of his death. Not that I know too much about it, but I know a little bit. And I've seen so many testimonials from his peers, fellow Irishmen, fans of great music, and he was a passionate performer. He was also a very compassionate man, in that I don't know who it was, one of the many people that were singing his praises when he passed was someone who said that every time they were with him, no matter where they were, if he saw someone on the street, down and out, down in their luck, homeless, maybe troubled, you could state of mind, mental illness, hungry, whatever, he would always stop. He would always stop and talk to each of those individuals that he came in contact with him. Are you okay? Can I help you? You know, give them money, give them food, maybe give them assistance. Or get assistance for them if they were in need. And, you know, there are other people that do that, but it's rare that I think any of us will give so much of themselves to people that they don't know. And that was one thing I was really impressed by. But I did see a clip of Glenn with Shane McGowan, the lead singer of the Pogues, sometime in the last year of Shane's life. He passed away a couple of years ago, maybe a little bit longer than that. He loved the Pogues and spoke very highly of them as he traveled around the world, would occasionally do one of their songs. You know, Pogues are Irish legends. So I thought, as we ease into the night, let's hear something from the 1984 release by the Pogues called Red Roses for me. And this is a tune called The Dark Streets of London.

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It's a couple of minutes before 10 o'clock. I'm Gus Mozart here with you on the Music Box until midnight, playing the music of Glenn Hansard. This is a track that was suggested to me, and let's see what you think of it.

my strength now for those who need me the most. I'm stepping light.

0: Glenn Hansard from his 2023 release, All That Was East Is West of Me Now. He died last week at the age of 56. So when he put that album out in October of 2023, he was just north of 50. And I don't know if he had a spiritual crisis. He also had a son born to his wife, I believe that year, maybe a year earlier. I think I read that his son's name is Christy. And let's see. It doesn't say this here. It doesn't say. I read it in one of the many comments from people. And I wondered if he might have named his son after the great Irish singer-songwriter Christy Moore, which we might hear something from him along the way tonight. His wife's name is Mary, M-A-I-R-E, Saritsa. She is a Finnish poet. Their son was born in October of 2022. They married in December the same year. The last song we heard there was called Bearing Witness. A long set of music, starting with The Pogues, The Dark Streets of London. Casey Neal, based in Portland, Oregon, and a good friend of mine. He released an album, boy, it's pretty old now. Maybe 20 years old, maybe not quite 20, called Brooklyn Bridge. We heard Philadelphia Girl from that record, which was produced by fiddler and songwriter Johnny Cunningham, famously in the 70s, part of the group with his brother Phil Cunningham. Their name is just Silly Wizard. It went out of my head for a second there. Johnny Cunningham produced that record for Casey. So I followed that up with something from a band called Relativity, which featured Phil and Johnny, and also Michal and Triona O'Domdale. So two brothers and a brother and sister. From their album Gathering Pace, A Beautiful Air, written by Johnny Cunningham, called When She Sleeps. And then we heard the first of the songs I'm playing tonight in tribute to Glenn Hansard, The Swell Season, from the album that they released last year, 2025, which was called Forward, a song called Impossible, from Glenn's, I believe it was his first solo album in 2012, called Rhythm and Repose, Come Away to the Water. And then we heard the first of three songs, Glenn fronting the band The Frames. From their 2006 release, The Cost, we heard Rise. Went back 11 years before that, their record Fitzcarraldo, In This Boat Together, from 1995. And then Revelate, a live version from Dublin in November of 2002 from an album called Set List. Great tune. Took a sharp left turn after that. heard a song from a film that came out in 2021, directed by Sean Penn, called Flag Day. And Sean Penn is a big music fan, good friend of Eddie Vedder, and he hired Eddie and Glenn to write music and songs for the film Flag Day. The song that we heard, sung by Eddie's daughter, Olivia, written by her dad and Glenn Hansard. Song was called My Father's Daughter. Beautiful, beautiful tune. First time I heard that was when I played it for you just then. And then from the album Between Two Shores from 2018, Glenn's solo album, Time Will Be the Healer. A lesson, and a lesson to be learned and endured right now. I'm sure it's really, I mean, it was hard for me. I didn't know the man. But for his friends, his fans who have been his fans for 25 to 30 years, sure much, much, much more difficult. And of course, his dear family. It is 21 minutes after 10 o'clock. You're in tune to the Music Box. I'm Gus Mozart. I'll be here till midnight. We play more songs from Glenn Hansard mixed in with some other Irish stuff. I might diverge a bit. But we're going to hear from our lovely sponsors, Ramon's Bakery and Cafe and Six Rivers Optical. So hang here for a couple minutes and I'll be back shortly.
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0: If you're poking around on the internet, YouTube and whatnot, there's a really great interview that I saw, I don't know, sometime in the last year. And I think it was with Marquetta. It looked like the style of Charlie Rose on PBS Roundtable. Might have even been Charlie Rose. I'm trying to remember. I haven't seen it for a while, but I did see it pop up. I didn't watch it again. But if you get a chance to watch it, whoever the interviewer is, Glenn is telling a story about going to a house party somewhere, and Van Morrison is there or comes by or whatever, and kind of like drags Glenn off to a bedroom somewhere in the house, and has him play for him for like hours. It's pretty hilarious. Of course, Van Morrison, an Irish legend. I know he's a grumpy guy. He's made so much incredible music throughout his career. For a long time, he was an alcoholic, and I'm sure that contributed to his grumpiness and curmudgeonly attitude at times. But I know Glenn loved him, and like I said, if you get a chance to track down that video, please do. But let's hear something from Van the Man right now, from his great album, early 80s. Don't remember exactly when. He's put out so many incredible records, but this is from Beautiful Vision. It's called Dweller on the Threshold.

0: This next song is about, it's called Talking with the Wolves. And looking at this scenery, I think it's possible that maybe somewhere in the distance, one wolf might hear us. But of course, he won't care, or she won't care, because they're too busy being wolves. And this song is about exactly that. This song is about how we feel a connection with nature, and how sometimes that connection with nature is, you know, nature looks at, we look at nature and we see a friend and we see something we can influence and something we can connect with. And nature looks at us and just sees meat. And so this is a song about somebody who is so lost in their, they're so lost in the stars, they're lost in the night nature of things, they're lost in the omens and in the signs. And the song is just saying, please come back a little bit, just come back a little bit towards Earth. And I'm on your side, but you're fucking crazy. Excuse my language. So this is called Talking with the Wolves. So maybe give a little wolf call out there, one of you boys, out to the mountain. Let's see if we hear it again.
1: No, shush, shush.
0: One more time. One more time. Wow. All right.

Please stop putting it to everything I say. I can't take you anywhere. Can't take you anywhere. How can I get through while you're standing in my way? Try to get past me if you dare. We're milling round like spinning tops, eager to make a change.

You're in tune to 104.3 and 104.7 KHUM, broadcasting from the Carson Block Building in Old Town Eureka. It's 1 minute before 11 o'clock. I'm Gus Mozart here with you for another hour on the Music Box, and still paying tribute to the late Glenn Hanser, who died last Wednesday at the age of 56. And this is another song from his last album, which is called All That Was East Is West of Me Now. And about 20 minutes after I heard that that he had died, I went on Facebook and was looking around there. And I saw a post from my good friend Nels Klein, guitar player. And he's not someone that's on social media very often. And usually it's somebody, it's something, a significant reason. He'll pay tribute to incredible musicians, like when Sonny Rollins died a few months ago, wrote a beautiful piece about him, people who had influenced him. But he posted something about Glenn Hansard, which surprised me because I didn't know that he knew of his music. He'd never talked to me about him before. And in his brief post, he revealed that, there's a one of the guitarists for the band The War on Drugs was in the process of producing a new album for Glenn Hansard. And it just so happens that Glenn was a huge fan of Nels. And so he asked his friend, the producer, if he would ask Nels to play on some songs on the record, which he did. Nels went in a couple months ago and recorded, I don't know how many songs, I haven't had a chance to really talk to him about it, but he just said he was struck by what an amazing guy Glenn was and looked forward to collaborating with him more in the future, and at the very least running into him from now and then. But no, that was not to be. Let's hear another song. There's so many great songs on his last solo album, released in 2023. So let's hear one from that.

0: Well, we heard a song earlier sung by Eddie Vedder's daughter, Olivia. A song that Eddie and Glenn Hansard wrote together. That was Eddie and Glenn singing a Bruce Springsteen song together called Drive All Night, originally from his album released in 1980 called The River. An epic ballad. Beautiful song. Another thing to look for on YouTube if you feel up to it is in summer of 2013, Glenn Hansard was invited on stage with the E Street Band in Kilkenny in a football/soccer stadium. My good friend Bev was at that show. She said that's the only time she's seen Glenn perform, but Bruce brought him out and they did that song together, and there's a, it's not a pro shot video on YouTube, but it's good. Sound quality is not perfect, but whoever shot it was filming the screens in the stadium, so you get to see them interacting. It's really beautiful. And, you know, who knows how many, 50, 60, 70,000 people, probably something like that. And I saw some person on Facebook commenting that she ran into Glenn in an airport somewhere in the last couple of years and said that she and her husband were at that show and how, you know, great it was to see him perform with Bruce. And she said, my husband keeps saying that he can't stop talking about it. And Glenn's quiet reply was, and neither can I. So, great version of that tune. Recorded with some great session guys from Los Angeles. Jay Bellerose on drums. David Pilch on bass. The great Greg Lease on guitar. And Jake Clemens, Clarence Clemens' nephew, who's in the E Street Band now and plays that song with Bruce. I'm going to take a quick break. I realize I haven't back announced anything. You can always go to the KHAM website and go to playlists and see what I've played. If I either forget, like I sort of did, playing all this music, or if you're just curious and want to look back and see. In a lot of cases on for his solo stuff, I put the year that the song was released in case you're looking for a particular album. But we're going to continue with some more music from Glenn Hansard and some other folks after this quick break from Ramones and Six Rivers Optical.
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3: 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I'm Chaz Lewis. Thanks to Arcata's Cheesemakers, Cypress Grove, for making the show possible. 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
0: That's right. Chaz Lewis is always brings the good stuff on Friday nights, 7 to 10. Check him out if you haven't. Going way back, played the Van Morrison tune, Dweller on the Threshold. And I confess, I don't know, as I mentioned, intimately Glenn's musical career. I knew bits and pieces here and there. I knew he was in The Commitments, saw that film. Of course, he was in Once, won the Academy Award. I played a version of that. I'll back announce here in a sec. But I was listening to some of this stuff. So I played Dweller on the Threshold, and then my good friend John Chapman, who's I asked him if he would access something for me. Not only did he do that, but when he came over to bring me what I had asked him for, he also brought a live show of The Frames from, I don't know how to pronounce it, Grenzli, Austria, August 17th, 2013, The Frames, a live show, complete live show. And we heard a song from that, with Glenn howling, trying to keep the audience from howling. And there were strings and there were horns in The Frames. And I don't know, I had the impression that they were just a rock band, a Dublin Irish rock band. So I was surprised to hear that, but they had some of that Celtic soul vibe to it with the strings and the horns. And it reminded me a lot of some of the Van Morrison stuff, like Dweller on the Threshold, which has those great horn lines in that. Anyway, we heard Talking with the Wolves from The Frames, and that was in 2013, and I think that was after he had performed with Springsteen, and then the EP that we heard Drive All Night from came out in December, so they probably decided to do it after he made that guest appearance. Good idea, Glenn. We then heard from Rhythm and Repose, 2012, Song of Good Hope, which was at the top of the list of Barack Obama's summer playlist that he posted on the day that Glenn passed away. And he said a little something about Glenn Hansard, which I thought was really beautiful. Again, from the great album from 2023, All That Is West. Between Us, There Is Music. And then we heard something from Patti Smith, who was performing with her band in Milan last Wednesday night, and dedicated her song Nine to the memory of Glenn. So we heard that. And then her longtime musical cohort, Tony Shanahan, originally was her bass player, also plays guitar, also plays piano. After they did Nine, they did a version of Falling Slowly. the song that Glenn and Marquetta won an Oscar for. And they played that. And so didn't have live versions of either the Patti Smith performances, but from RTE, Irish Television, The Late Late Show, in December of 2022, we heard Glenn and Marquetta doing a really beautiful stripped-down version of Falling Slowly. Short Life after 11 o'clock, and then Drive All Night. And now we're going to hear something from somebody I know that Glenn loved a lot. And like I say, maybe he named his son after this man. Title track of an album that Christy put out in, boy, early 80s, maybe 1980. You know, the fine print on this CD is just like too ridiculously small to read. So we'll just guess and say it's 1980. But title track, this is Christy Moore, Ordinary Man.
4: I dreamt a dream the other night. I couldn't sleep a wink. The rats were trying to count the sheep, and I was off the drink. There was footsteps in the parlor, voices on the stairs. I was climbing up the wall and moving round the chairs. I looked out from under the blanket and up at the fireplace, and the Pope and John F. Kennedy were staring in my face. Suddenly it dawned on me, I was getting the old ETs, when the child of Prague began to dance around the mantelpiece. Goodbye to the port and brandy, to the vodka and the stag, to the smidic and the harpic, to bottle the raft and keg. As I sat looking up at the Guinness ad, I could never figure out how your man stayed up on the surfboard after 14 pints of stout. Well, I swore upon the Bible never touch a drop. My heart was palpitating, I was sure it was going to stop. Thinking I was dying, I gave my soul to God to keep, and a tenner to St. Anthony to help me get some sleep. I fell into an awful nightmare, got a dreadful shock, when I dreamt there was no duty free at the airport down in Knock. George Seawright was saying the rosary and Spook were on the pill. I dreamt Frank Patterson was gargled and he singing Spansel Hill. Goodbye to the port and brandy, to the vodka and the stag, to the smidig and the harpic, the bottle, the raft and keg. As I sat looking up at the Guinness ad, I could never figure out how your man stayed up on the surfboard after 14 pints of stout. I dreamt that Mr. Hawhey had recaptured Cross Madeleine. Then Garrett got re-elected and he gave it back again. Dick Spring and Roger Casement were on board the Marita Ann, and as she sailed into Finnish, they were singing Ballastrand. I dreamt Archbishop McNamara was on Spike Island for 3 nights, and having been arrested for supporting travellers' rights. Dreamt that Rory Quinn was smoking marijuana in the Dáil, and Marie Desmond was handing Frenchies out to the Scots in Fianna Fáil. Goodbye to the port and brandy, to the vodka and the stag, to the smidic and the harpic, the bottle, the raft and keg. As I sat looking up at the Guinness ad, I could never figure out how your man stayed up on the surfboard after 14 pints of stout. Oh, I dreamt of Nell McCafferty and Mary Kenny too, the things that we got up to, but I'm not going to tell you. I dreamt I was in a jacuzzi along with Alice Glenn. Then I knew I'd never, ever, ever drink again. Oh, goodbye to the port and brandy, to the vodka and the stag, to the smidig and the harpic, the bottle, the raft and keg. As I sat looking up at the Guinness ad, I could never figure out

Well, the song started, and I'm thinking something about Christy in bed, thinking about rats and things, and I'm going, this is not Ordinary Man. So let's hear it anyway. Skip the track. Sorry.

the Frames. Angel at My Table from their album Fitzcarraldo, 1995. We also heard The Gift. Gorgeous song. Loved all those vocals on there. And from an album called Don't Settle, Volume 2, Transmissions West, Funk House version. That's F-U-N-K-H-A-U-S. What happens when the heart just stops? All music featuring the late, the amazing Glenn Hansard. It's getting close to midnight, and time for me to roll on out the door, down the stairs, into the car, heading north on one.

1986 to 1989. This seemed like a good way to go out. A song called Lonesome Old Wind, Mike Scott and the Waterboys. Recording so many tracks back in the day, back in Ireland, inspired. Thanks for listening. I'll be back next Monday night at 9 o'clock. Have a good week, everybody, and I'll have some adventures to report on next Monday night. Have a good week. Good night.

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Translator K282AD Ferndale. You know what? It's exactly midnight.

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0: Golden retriever, red collar, Lassie near Sequoia Park.
1: Sarah posted to Humbled Paws Cause. Within minutes, her neighbors started looking, checking backyards, pulling ring footage, keeping an eye out on their dog walks.
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0: Oh my God, Rufus! I thought I lost you forever.
1: 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Just neighbors helping neighbors.
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1: I climb the ladder of those black and white keys. 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

Mindfulness is perspective. 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

I'm supposed to be lost, like some floating ember at a brand new Pentecost. 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

0: on her way out to Fieldbrook Elementary School. Sienna, your mom and dad want you to know that they are very proud of you and that they love you very much.
1: And just like that, Sienna became a K-Hum kid. Kids should feel special. Kids should feel seen and heard and recognized for all the amazing things they do. That's why every day from 8 a.m. to 8:30, I play what they want to hear. Got a Bruno Mars song that gets you going? Maybe a little Ella Langley, or how about some Lava Chicken for breakfast? Just call me in the booth, 707-232-5486. That's 707-232-KHUM. 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
0: Golden retriever, red collar, Lassie near Sequoia Park.
1: Sarah posted to Humboldt Paws Cause. Within minutes, her neighbors started looking, checking backyards, pulling ring footage, keeping an eye out on their dog walks.
2: 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Yeah, down at Community Garden on H Street.
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0: Oh my God, Rufus! I thought I lost you forever.
1: 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Just neighbors helping neighbors.
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I don't know what that exacerbation was. 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My name is Toby. This is Toby in the Morning on Tuesday, August 4th. Happy Tuesday to you. We have our summer weather on our shoulders, do we not? It has been glorious. And I believe that we can probably rely on a lot of the same. However, I want to confirm before I do this, we do have a weather warning alert that I want to make everyone aware of. So please pass this on to those that are sleeping. So when they wake up, just be like, hey, I listened to Toby today. He said there is a heat advisory from the National Weather Service inland today. Northeastern Interior Humboldt, Southeastern Interior Humboldt today from 11 o'clock until 11 o'clock. So 12 hours from today, 11 o'clock a.m. to 11 o'clock p.m., we are going to have triple digit temperatures inland, which means that you should be very cautious about heat illness. Any type of extraneous work that you have to do outside over in Northeastern Humboldt, please rethink your life choices. We're looking at 107, 110. Yeah, particularly Hoopa. Let's go back and get some actual weather today. Hoopa's going to be upwards of 111 degrees, 101 in Redway. So please, if you have to be outside, dress accordingly, act accordingly, sunscreen, lots and lots of water. It's very imperative. Your health is everything. So please, make sure you stay hydrated. That is going to be in effect until 11 o'clock tonight. Be warned! I will be joining the booth later this morning with Brandon Dixon of the North Coast Journal and Crabs Insider to put a bow on the crabs season. I have half a mind to try to get Coach Jocko, see if he can come in and do a debriefing maybe next week, find out how his first year was as a crabs coach. That would be very cool. Brandon's going to give out his VIPs, what he saw, if it differed from the VIP ceremony on Sunday after last game. We'll see if he sees something we didn't. He was deeply, deeply ingrained in the Crabs organization this year upwards, and including also announcing games in the booth, which is really good to have someone of such a baseball mind and baseball knowledge. Don't sleep on the fact that Brandon was a collegiate World Series pitcher for Fullerton. So, not for Fullerton. I'm getting that wrong. Anyways, he'll tell us. Stick around for that. That'll be 9:30 today. And plenty of other wonderful things to keep us company, like great music. A. Lee Edwards, How Blue. Hey.

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bodies outlived your brain. He said, I know this doctor in New York, son, and he'll fix you right up with a brand new one. So the head doctor met me when I stepped down off of the train. He said, we had this bank robber killed last night. His body shot, but his brain's all right. I'll give you a transplant, boy, and you'll be okay. I got my new brain in and I was feeling great. I went right back to Nashville with no headache, but something strange happened when I walked in the bank one day.

lady said, "Why, you're Johnny Cash." I said, "No, ma'am, I'm the Manhattan Flash, and I am the best bank robber in New York." Now, the other night, Roy Acuff called me. He said, "John, I'd like for you to do the opera." So I went out on the stage, but I couldn't sing. I got into half a verse if I walked the line, and something snapped in this head of mine. I yelled, "Stick 'em up! Give me your money, your watches, and rings." Well, I called New York and talked to that brain quack. I said, "Doc, I've got to have my old brain back." He said, "I'm sorry there, Mr. Cash, but I can't do that." He said, "I put your brain in a chicken last Monday. He's singing your songs and making lots of money. And I got him signed to a 10-year recording contract." Now, friends, if you see me walking down the street, remember what you see ain't necessarily me. And if I try to hold you up, don't pay me no mind. But when you got 10 bucks that you can blow, you ought to catch that Johnny Chicken show. He's doing fairs and concert dates all up and down the line.

0: A lady said, "Why, you're Johnny Cash." I said,
1: "No, ma'am, I'm the Manhattan Flash, and I am the best bank robber in New York." "Well, I don't pay any income tax. You don't pay tax on money you steal. You ought to catch that Johnny Chicken show. Chicken in Black."
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0: Now I'll ride a little Aaron Lee, Tishan, Feminine Walk, The Motet. Before that, Nemesis, Johnny Cash, The Chicken in the Black, Father John, Misty, kicking it all off with the payoff. We're going to stop for a very quick commercial break. Before we do, let's jump over into humblepawscause.com. This is where you can head if you have misplaced your animal or if your animal has misplaced you. And also, if you found an animal that clearly is in need of human loving, head over to humblepawscause.com. It is a free service facilitated by us right here at Lost Coast Communications. 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We do have a found cat over in Arcata near Olympia Street. This cat keeps coming onto my property, and he does have a collar, but he keeps begging for food. Didn't feed him in case he belongs to someone, but if he turns out to be a stray, I'd happily take him in. So if somebody's missing their cat at Town and Country Mobile Villa, keep showing up on Olympia Street daily. Call Sebastian. Got a lost dwarf goat. Old Nigerian dwarf goat named Joe. He's 6 months old. Wandered off from Fox Creek Road in Carlotta yesterday. That was actually the first that this was posted. So he left on July 31st. His brother and family are heartbroken. If you happen to see a six-month-old Nigerian dwarf goat named Joey, call Wendy. All right, quick commercial break, and we'll come right back at it with some Babe Rainbow.
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All right, the mashup you didn't know you needed until now. Well, maybe not this early. Maybe we reserve that later for like an 8 or 9 o'clock deal. Here's a little night piece held in Texas.

tonight, a little Bon Iver for Emma. Before that, The Night Beats Hell in Texas, Nine Inch Players featuring David Bowie's Close Fire that we have determined now that we will play in the later hours of the morning, maybe not pre-7 a.m., although it is good. Maybe a little bit too much of a banger. Speaking of which, feeling a little bit frothy this morning. 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Got the stretchies going. Getting ready for this Tuesday, August 4th. My name is Toby. This is Toby in the Morning. Yeah, feeling a little bit light, a little bit giddy. All of those good things. Why don't we take it back to 1992? Since I said no bangers before 7, it's 7:03. I'm going to go hair band love song. Feeling it in the air. We're going to recapture that Walkman feel of 1992. Walking around trying to put a finger, trying to put a pulse, my finger on the pulse of love. Trying to define what it all means. What does my future look like? Well, now we know. That's a good feeling. Let's do a little Tesla love song. And right after that, a little Mazzy Star Fade Into You. This one's going out to Willow Creek. Everyone stay extremely hydrated today. No long distance running. Hoopa especially. My God, 111. Going to be a heat advisory from 11 o'clock this morning all the way till 11 p.m. this evening. If you can stay inside, do it. Make sure you stay hydrated. I will be keeping you abreast of all of the weather information. But first, let's do a little Tesla.

Oh, I just had a moment remembering listening to that in the parking lot of my high school with my Walkman. So I had my earphones on, my little cheese ball headphones back on from then. Now I've got my big can headphones on, sitting in front of this board that looks like it could land a plane, and just experiencing it all over again, basically for the first time. How about a little Mazzy Star fade into you?

0: No, Mazzy. Is there anything that you can't do? We're going to take a very quick commercial break, and then we're going to stay on the nostalgia train, because why try to find the words when so many wonderful artists have already done it for you? We'll be right back right after this.
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2: And today's K-Hum Kid is Sienna. 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Sienna, your mom and dad want you to know that they are very proud of you and that they love you very much.
0: And just like that, Sienna became a K-Hum Kid. 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
4: This is Sienna. Can I ask a question?
3: Absolutely. What do you got?
4: Am I a K-Hum kid?
3: You sure are, Sienna. You sure are.
0: 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All right, Peter Gabriel, go ahead. Take it away. Say all the things that we want to say without knowing how to say them. You got it. You've had it for a while.

Thank you very much, Mr. Matthews. Let's go ahead and keep our hands up in our sweaters. Maybe let that hair fall across one eye. Just say the words that no one really understands me. Robert Smith, you understand me. You get me. Take it away, Robert Smith.

0: Okay, I swoon. I melt. I do all of the things. That was a fun set. All right, let's jump into another quick commercial break before we get a little bit mindful. We're going to hear from our sponsors of Morning Mindfulness, and then we are going to take a trip. I don't think I've ever done this on Morning Mindfulness. We are going to do some Shaolin master lessons from Shaolin Master Shi Heng Yi. He is absolutely phenomenal. Follow on Instagram, and I'll throw his handle out later. But yeah, just one of the Shaolin, the way that they look at spirituality and peace and self, particularly self today. That was a hard S. Wow. Yeah, you can't put it better than that. Speaking of playing songs, of trying to put forth the words that you have a hard time finding yourself and realizing that others have found them before you. That is so no different for what Morning Mindfulness will be today, but right after we hear from our very valuable sponsors, said thereof.
1: 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The talk turned from home improvement to contractors and then to horror stories. It got emotional. And then it was my turn. They all stared at me, just sure I could contribute. After all, I had inherited a large old house. I didn't have a thing to say. Nothing. Finally, I got out. I'm sorry, I just can't relate at all. 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

0: Okay, what do you say? We get a little bit mindful. Let's do a couple of quick stretches. Get things moving a little bit. Quick, deep breath in through your nose. Exhale longer out through your mouth. So there is no direct follow on Instagram for Shaolin Master Shi Heng Yi. You're going to have to find him through other spiritual channels. I found him through one of the many that I follow. But this one resonated with me. I ran into it last week at some point, and I probably played it a dozen times just to for the visualization. So I'll play it for you, and then you can... You know what I should probably do is... Now I'm not going to record this one. Anyhow, if you're interested in the next few words that I say, you're more than welcome to email me, and I will write them out for you and put them in an email. You can email me at Toby, T-O-B-Y, at khum.com. These are the words of Shaolin Master Shi Heng Yi on how to live an intentional life and become the person that you have always wanted to be. It's pretty simple. Everything is connected, and everything starts small and ends large. We have a propensity of looking at the large, looking for the large, wanting the large now. But I want to be rich, but I want to be famous, but I want to be this, but I want to be that. And it's not how it goes. You have to step. You have to crawl before you walk. He says, be mindful of your thoughts because they will become your words. Be mindful of your words because they will become your actions. Be mindful of your actions because they will become your behavior. Be mindful of your behavior because they will become your habits. Be mindful of your habits because they will become your character. And be mindful of your character because that will become your destiny. If you take the beginning and the end part of that lesson, be mindful of your thoughts because it will become your destiny. And that's manifestation in its totalitarianism. It just makes sense when you break it down to a granular level. Everything leads to something. You can control much, much more than you think simply by starting with the right thoughts. If you become mindful of your thoughts, everything else on that list will fall into place naturally. Beware of what you're thinking. Even if you ever have told yourself, well, I didn't say it out loud, that's not the point. The point is that you have been saying that to yourself. I'm so stupid. No, you're not. I can't. Yes, you can. Yeah, but stop. Be mindful of your thoughts. You can control your destiny. Let's go ahead and play a playlist in regards to all of those buzz terms. Got Shook Twins, Thoughts All In. Nora Jones, Those Sweet Words. Tove Lo, Habits. This one's a little bit of a stretch. It kind of outlines what not to do. It's just a catchy tune, though. And then we'll wrap it up with Reckless Strangers, Destinies Dance. 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Sometimes you just got to wake it up.
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Okay. 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I want to thank that translator for all its heavy lifting. Before we jump into some KHUM kids, why don't we jump into some weather? Going to be kind of an odd day out there today. We have got summer upon us everywhere we go, but we're going to have a little bit of a haze as well. Going to have some of that morning fog hanging around the coastal areas today, but also going to have some smoke. They've got some wildfires going up in the Pacific Northwest, of which I still consider ourselves a part of, but nevertheless, I digress. There is nothing imminent or dangerous here within our area as far as wildfires. However, there is a controlled burn at the McKinleyville Airport scheduled for later today. So we will have hot and smoky summer weather. Going to be 66 degrees once it finally melts off here in Eureka. 68 in McKinleyville, 77 in Arcata. Looking good, Arcata. Way to show off. Fieldbrook, 76. Then we start to go inland, and we start to get into a little bit of trouble. Got Blue Lake at 81 degrees. Willow Creek at 98. Hoopa, 111, folks. Not to be trifled with. It is going to be a warm day. Please act accordingly. Stay inside if you have to, or away from the northeastern interior. We have a heat advisory going on from 11 o'clock this morning until 11 o'clock tonight, so act accordingly. All right, KHUM Kids time. KHUM Kids is brought to us by the Club for Fitness, BMW of Humboldt Bay, and Humboldt Trinity Child Support. I want to thank them very much for allowing us to play some music for our children. It is August. It is the month that we go back to school, and why don't we go ahead and get people all pumped up for it, adults and children alike. So happy to hear my daughter say yesterday, when does school start? I can't wait for school to start. I love that. She gets it. It's the social event of the year. So there's no reason to be anything but excited and happy. And do not sleep on the fact that you can call me right here in the booth on your way to school so you can hear whatever it is that you want to hear that's going to get you properly pumped up. But in the meantime, in the in-between time and the down times, let's do some school songs today.

0: Joey, you know exactly what to say and when to say it. I was going to put on Beat on the Brat, but that is not the type of behavior that we'd like to condone at school. There is no beating on the brat. As much as some brats maybe deserve a little bit of a beating. I'm just saying. All right, we're going to stop and take a very commercial break before this goes any more off the rails. And if you thought that that drum beat in the middle was good, wait until you get a load of this drum intro on the way back.
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0: All right, let's get back to our K-Hum kids. In the annals of drum solos, there is nothing, nothing like the introduction to Hot for Teacher by Van Halen. Alex Van Halen, the most prolific foot pedal drummer in the world. Try to keep up. This sounds like a car revving. Oh, get out of here. I mean, how do you even? Oh, bring in the buff. Oh. There it is.

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That's a little bit over the top. Let's head out to the playground, get some fresh air. Here's a little Another Bad Creation at the playground. Oh, God, that was pitchy. Let's not do that again.

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Chilling in the Bizark. Yeah, ABC, another bad creation. Let's go to the White Stripes. I can tell that we're going to be friends.

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I don't know what it is about that. Well, if you get to school early, you can hang out with me and Julio. We'll be over there, you know, around the corner, down by the schoolyard.

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Call it a K-Hum, kids. Whew. Getting ready. Heading back into those playgrounds. We excited? We should be excited. I'm excited. No more I'm bored, I'm hungry. Let's do this.

0: That is epic. Chris is telling me a story about the Ramones because we talked about how we went from Motown to CBGB, which again, I have to tell you, CBGB was a legendary punk club in New York City, in the Bowery, I think. It stood for country, bluegrass, and blues, which is what they aimed to open when they opened that club, and it just turned into the most iconic breeding ground of punk rock ever. Chris was telling me that in an interview, Joey Ramone was, you should just tell the story. It's your story. Ladies and gentlemen, Dale Cooper. Good morning, sir.
1: Good morning. Hilarious story that I just saw related to the Ramones yesterday. Somebody was talking. It was an old interview. Somebody was asking Joey Ramone, hey, how come Dee Dee counts off like every single song? You know, it's always like 1, 2, 3, yeah. Bout. That's Dee Dee Ramone.
0: It's such a signature of the Ramones.
1: And which is great. You know, yes, yeah. Totally. It's the formula. Don't break it if it's not broken. Or don't fix it if it's not broken. And then somebody asked him, so what's up with that? Why did Dee Dee start counting off everything? He's like, yeah, that's Dee Dee. He's always been really good with numbers.
0: That is the most punk rock comment ever.
1: Amazing.
0: Really good with numbers.
1: you want your heart broken but also be fascinated. The Ramones End of the Century documentary is great. The Ramones have a documentary that came out mid 2000s called End of the Century.
0: End of the Century.
1: Pretty great. Pretty good.
0: Heartbreaking though, huh?
1: Well, I mean, the history of the band. Johnny Ramone, the guitar player, long time notorious a-hole.
0: oh, I didn't know that.
1: Yeah, funny enough, he's a huge conservative. Even in the band, he was like, I was a Nixon man in the 60s.
0: Oh, really?
1: Like, yeah, totally. And he always was kind of at odds with Joey. There's a lot of like inter-band turmoil. The KKK Took My Baby Away.
0: Yeah.
1: Was written about Johnny Ramone stealing Joey Ramone's girlfriend.
0: Oh, no.
1: Which he
0: way.
1: Later married.
0: Okay, well,
1: and
0: at least he made it real.
1: Joey Ramone died. Johnny Ramone never visited him. There was like bad blood till the very end.
0: Oh, that's terrible.
1: It's a really like terrible. Dee Dee passed away. And then they get inducted into the Hall of Fame. And then it's just like Dee Dee fades away down the hall. It's like, you know, it's a pretty heartbreaking documentary, but it's really fascinating for like the history of punk rock and stuff like that.
0: I'll check it out because I'm fascinated by the CBGB. And I was telling Chris also, of those really super cool dioramas that you can put on a bookshelf that has the scene, they've got one in explicit detail of the bathroom at CBGB.
1: That's got to be so great.
0: Anyone that's ever been there is going to see that on their bookshelf and just relive that moment.
1: And I've never even been to New York proper. I've seen it from the airport. Seen from the
0: oh,
1: air.
0: Really?
1: Never been to New York.
0: Oh, bro, as a punk rock fan too. That's crazy to me.
1: Don't know anybody in New York anymore. I used to know people who I go to, like, I'll go visit. But
0: you know what? That'd be a really cool trip to plan. Like, I want to go here and here and here on, like, a tour of punk.
1: That would be cool.
0: Because the Beastie Boys, I mean, them getting their starts in the clubs and what clubs did they start at because they're a punk band.
1: And that's all East Coast stuff, which is all, like, Fugazi and Minor Threat stuff from Washington, D.C. A lot of the early, you know, like, punk and emo bands from the Washington. So that would be a fun East Coast hardcore breakdown.
0: Step one is recognizing the problem. Step two is fixing it. I think that your mission is clear here, sir.
1: Yeah. East Coast Tour 2026.
0: 100%. This tape will self-destruct. All right. We're going to stop to a very quick commercial break. Allow our sponsors to say good morning and let us know exactly how important live radio like this is, the things that you learn. Is only possible because of our amazing sponsors. So let's do that, and then we'll come back and see what's happening right after.
2: 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Today, the Blue Lake Rancheria builds on those ancient practices with the same goal, to reduce damage and the loss of life resulting from disasters. 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

0: All right, let's jump into a quick commercial break. When we come back, we've got a very, very special dedication going out, a two-song dedication, something that's good for everyone listening, but in particular, this one particular car.
1: I'm Chuck Rogers. 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Here's what's happening. It's gonna be hot. Heat advisory in effect for interior regions of Humboldt, Del Norte, Trinity, Mendocino, and Lake counties. Temperatures from the high 90s up to 115 are possible. If your plans call for you to be inland, be prepared. Full details at the outpost. Senator McGuire is busy. State Senator Mike McGuire will be hosting an annual fisheries forum and a Super El Nino town hall both Tuesday. The fisheries hearing will discuss obstacles facing the salmon and Dungeness crab fisheries at 1 p.m. Then at 6 p.m., the town hall will look at expected extreme weather forecast for the West Coast this fall and winter. Info about online availability of both is at LostCoastOutpost.com.
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0: All right. Friend of the show, friend of everybody that she's ever come in contact with. That is a safe bet that I would put any amount of money on and I would win dollar bills, y'all. You can also catch her sometimes slinging wine and beer over at the Friday Night Market. Miss Stacy from Eureka Natural Foods has a car full of very important people headed down to San Francisco. Out here from Cleveland, Aunt Jenny, Lynn, how are you both? I wish I could meet you in person. Any family member of Stacy, I feel like I need to give a big congratulations to the lore that is done inside your household. And then Anthony, 10 years old, discovering the Redwoods. Such an awesome event. Very happy to have you all in Humboldt. Sorry you're leaving. Hopefully it's just for the weekend. And then on your way back to this summer weather that we've been having, I've got a couple of songs here to get you down the road. Let's start with a little We Are Family, Nothing Wrong with Some Sister Sledge.

So, Anthony, I hear that you have fallen in love with one of our local heroes, our banana slugs. How do you not? So much so, though, have you kissed it yet? I know that's one of those things that sounds like that rite of passage. Here's what I know about that. I had a overzealous friend who thought, you know, he was one of those guys that always had to kind of one up and be the life of everything to a fault. And he decided that kissing a banana slug was not enough. So he threw the whole thing in his mouth. That's a bad idea. Apparently, the natural defense of the banana slug is to excrete that slime that can be toxic. And it's a neurotoxin, which makes everything numb and does not come out of your mouth. So stick to the kisses. Here's a little disco snails for you. As-

0: the sickle as a is their dances.
1: Disco snails, they're leaving those silver trails. Well, have a wonderful trip down to the Bay, family. Drive safely. Get back on here and see what we've got in store for you as far as summer weather when you return. We'll hold on to it for a few days here. I'll do everything in my power. Anthony, if you're around and I'm on the air, maybe Stace can bring you in and give me some knuckles. Give me a high five. I don't know. I'm just saying she's got some connections, so might as well use them. All right, we are at the top of the hour, 9.02 a.m. You are listening to 104.3 or 104.7 KHUM. 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My name is Toby. This is Toby in the Morning on Tuesday, August 4th, and I'm going to do you like this. Are you ready for this, B? Let's get this thing started. I am not alone in the booth. I am joined.

0: I'm Mr. Brandon Dixon of the North Coast Journal, here to put a bow on the humble crab season, as promised, all week last week and all day yesterday. Brandon, what's going on, brother?
1: Not a whole lot. Trying to put a bow on this season.
0: Ah, I'm so bummed, dude.
1: Talking to some of the guys on giveaway day. And
0: that's right. Yeah, you sent over some text messages. It was super, super cool of them to do. You know, they could just pack up their bags and go, but
1: yeah.
0: No.
1: Yeah, no.
0: You
1: know? I didn't get the chance to say bye to everybody on Sunday because there was just so many festivities and everything going on. But what a finish.
0: What a great finish. I mean, they won in commanding fashion, took the week. And the first two games from the Peloteros, they did crushed them, and then made it a real nail biter there at the end on Sunday.
1: I think it's the way it was supposed to be.
0: Exactly, it was scripted, and even up to and including Inyard getting the boot. You know, there was some chirping.
1: That was unfortunate.
0: It was. You know, in the moment, it was unfortunate. And here's my thought process on that. He ropes a double like he does all day. He's Johnny Doubles. You know,
1: after five scoreless innings,
0: the yardie
1: mound too.
0: Right, yardie party. Him and the pitcher are going back at it, back and forth a little bit. They both get tossed in the, what was it, eighth inning? Something like that?
1: I believe it was the bottom of the seventh, yeah.
0: So, on the surface, that sucks. It's his last game as a Crab, arguably. It's his last game, obviously, of this season, no matter what. Could very potentially be his last game in baseball. I don't believe that. I think the guy lands on his feet, and I told him as such when I was giving him a hug for thank yous. I whispered in his ear, I'm like, bro, I'm going to be watching for you everywhere you go, because you will be on a field forever.
1: No, and we so he came into the stands, and
0: that was the part I was going to say. That's the part that cements what we remember.
1: And we we were talking, and you know, and fans are coming up and just saying thank you, and he's kind of having his victory lap, if you will.
0: Yeah,
1: must have taken 1,000 selfies and signed 1,000 autographs, and then Cavana hits the home run to give him the lead, and me and him both run up to the netting, and everyone's going crazy. I mean, it was bonkers.
0: It was a 101 ball. It was you couldn't even script it any better than that.
1: Him and Cavana are roommates and good friends, and have played with each other for a couple summers now. And so we're, you know, Cavana's giving us nuts through the net, and me and Adam aren't really saying anything. But then the first base coach comes running over, and apparently we were too pumped up. And we were asked to go, so we went our separate ways for a little bit. But then he ended up in the booth with my ESPN guys and got to be up there for an inning and then sit down with people. And
0: you're
1: and
0: being modest as hell, though. You got warned as a reporter, as an announcer on the radio. You got warned. Almost run, bro.
1: I was just a fan that day.
0: That was so great.
1: I wasn't at work, but we were pumped up. It was a big moment.
0: You should. Three run shot for the go ahead, and they held on to that margin of victory for the sweep of the Peloteros and to close out on a 6-game winning streak. Awesome, awesome stuff from us. Kind of what we've gotten used to seeing over the years from the Crabs, falling just short of the championship series, but then closing it out in a week of games that kind of didn't matter in the grand scheme of things, but lesser teams maybe might be said. The only difference I saw in this season than most is that we fell in the middle. We fell on the road, and we never recouped from that.
1: One road trip in the middle there when we dropped six straight, and then we came back and we lost to seven. So we had lost 7 of 8. And I thought we played pretty good baseball after that. But it's really tough, especially with how many games there are and the point of the season that we're at, to bounce back from something like that. That was kind of the dagger.
0: It was totally. And then you had coaches getting run to try to spice up the team a little bit, but then some of that angst kind of followed them into, you know, coming into the next series. They finished the season overall 40-13, which is epic. They had a 53-game series or season, which is huge. They added some games this year, but they went 13-12 in conference, and you can't do that.
1: Oh, and I think they might have won a road game. I think they went like one against the Potters on the road, and then
0: the first one, that's right.
1: Yeah,
0: that's right. They won the first one, and everyone's like, "Oh, right on, we can do this."
1: So our home away splits weren't ideal.
0: The fun news, the happy news, is that because of them playing a couple of more games than most everyone else, but not just because of that, we've got first, seconds, and thirds across the boards in their ranks in the PEL. You know, they have first at bats, first in runs, first in hits, first in doubles, first in runs batted in. first and hit by pitches, which is interesting. First by a landslide and stolen bases, 158. You couldn't keep these guys contained.
1: Yeah, John Bryan will do that. He's aggressive. He had a bunch of guys with good speed this year, and they just stay in action on the pads. They're always going first to third. They're always taking second to try to break up that double play. They always have a trail runner. You know, they'll steal second and third at the same time, and they're just super active. And on, if you look at the guys like Suarez and Inyart and even Vandenbrink when he was here, they're getting a lot of credit for driving in runs, but there's got to be table setters, and I think the Crabs had a lot of them, and guys like Colton Boardman and Alex Harrington and Daniel Osborne and Joe Fagan, those guys all deserve shout-outs because there's got to be guys on base to score the runs, and the boppers usually get the credit, but they were setting the table for them.
0: You didn't know where it was going to come from. You know, Soares had an off night. Then
1: Manoah
0: then
1: Chapman's another one.
0: Another one, yeah. Adam will pick him up. We got to see Chiron have a great career game and a career night to pull himself up. It was really special because here's a guy that struggled all season. He came out hot. He came out big. The guy is built like a baseball player. Yeah. I mean, my God, the guy belongs.
1: The night before, he walked three times, and on the third walk, it was like he was asking the ump if he could have one more pitch.
0: Called a strike.
1: He wanted to hit so bad, so then to see him break out the very next night, it was just good because I could tell it was starting to become a little frustrating, but he's such a good kid, and he just kind of kept his nose to the grindstone, and good things happen to good people, and they did for him that night.
0: You and I had talked off mic plenty, as we do, and you were telling me he was seeing the ball okay all season. He just wasn't putting his hands through the right way or whatever it was.
1: Yeah, he was just a little off time with it. When you're a taller kid like that, you know, there's a lot of moving parts. And also when you're slumping, there's a lot of different people telling you how to fix things and how to do things. And there can be too many cooks in the kitchen sometimes.
0: Yeah.
1: So I think it just got to a point where he said he simplified things the day before, and he was just focusing on hitting the ball back off the L screen and keeping things simple. And, you know, I talk about it all the time. I think that's the best approach in baseball, and it. Whatever he did worked.
0: It worked, and to put it out there for those that might not have been there to witness it personally, he had 5 at bats in that game. He walked twice, so he had 3 official at bats. All 3 were bombs. They weren't just home runs, and he sprayed it. It was left field, center, and right in succession.
1: Yeah, and the second one went 407 feet.
0: 407 feet. City Hall shot over the net. Yeah. If anyone's familiar with Arcata Ballpark,
1: the net had no shot on that.
0: None. And that's a very tall net. What do you see? What do you think? We're going to go to break in a little bit, but I want to come back and we'll do the MVPs and the VIPs of your season. But overall, what's your takeaway on the team this year?
1: I think we did a good job of getting creative with our pitching, with all the doubleheaders and everything. Some of our starters that were expected to be starters kind of went down early and didn't bounce back. So we had to get creative and kind of pitch by committee a lot, had, you know, implemented, you know, the opener and stuff like that. But that allowed a lot of other guys to step up and kind of have breakout summers for them. We'll get into that when we talk about the player awards and stuff. But, you know, I also think losing Damian Casas early in the season, he was a stud from Cal State Fullerton who was playing really well. Then Ryan Vandenbrink was just starting to really, really heat up. He hit the ball hard all summer. And then Miranda was our best pitcher at the time. So to lose all 3 of them, you know, down the stretch, I think changed things a little bit. I was ready to see what kind of summer Casas was going to have. But I think, especially, you know, for Coach Jeff Giacomini, I think it was a successful first campaign.
0: Yeah, and that's another thing that we're not, you know, we kind of glanced over a couple of times. This was his first year.
1: Yeah, and just a lot of different scheduling formats, and then, like I said, just kind of some unfortunate injuries, and I think they battled, and I think they played for each other, and it was a fun squad to be around, for sure.
0: As many line items as baseball has for stats, the one stat that's not recorded and was definitely present all season was that culture, that Crabs culture, having fun playing baseball. These guys were holding each other up at every single turn. Anytime there was a home run, the helmet banging at the plate was epic. The big, huge, jumping fist bumps
1: and the Bash Brothers stuff.
0: That was epic. Even the kids were getting into it big time, you know. Yeah, Giacomini's kid doing the bat twirling to keep everything light in between.
1: And we have the queen of the Crabs with the bubble gum.
0: Oh yeah, she's unbelievable.
1: Bubble gum everywhere.
0: What's her name? Deborah? Oh, that's terrible that I don't know.
1: I just call her the queen.
0: She is the queen, yeah. And she keeps everything on point. All right, let's jump into a quick commercial break before we do, because we're going to come back and we're going to talk a little bit more Crabs baseball for sure. Brandon's got some awards to give out. Before we do jump into break, though, I want to let you know Pacific Paradise is not only one of the oldest head shops in California, but it's also where it's all about the vibe. The selection is abundant, the prices are low, and the flower is local. Open to 10 to 9 every day in Arcata. If you have not been, tell them Toby in the Morning sent you. It is an awesome shop right over there by Don's Donuts. Don's Donuts? Yes. Yeah? That doesn't seem right. Anyway, APD, right on that little row. So go check them out. All right, quick commercial break. More baseball when we get back.
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6: Yeah!
0: All right, I have been informed by loyal listener, crab enthusiast Kathy. Thank you, Kathy, for letting us know. It's Tamara. It's Tamara.
1: Love Tamara. She gets us fresh blueberries that they're homegrown up into the booth when I call games for ESPN, too. So she's a treasure.
0: Everything that happens on that side of the net is her doing.
1: Yep.
0: We were sitting there behind home plate and we did the Sweet Caroline. And it was so innocuous. It was so anonymous and off radar. She just kind of turned around and she's like, to herself, that was the best one yet. You know, like the girls just got passion.
1: She has her own locker under the bleachers,
0: no
1: too.
0: Way.
1: It's called the Queen's Closet.
0: Oh, that's amazing, dude.
1: That's
0: where she keeps
1: her bubble gun and all of her.
0: Anyone that's seen the documentary knows that we've had something like that part of the Crabs organization. I almost said A's. Part of the Crabs organization for a long time. And it's a necessary thing to have. And she has filled that role so, so beautifully. If for no other reason to get to the ballpark to see the Crabbies, you got to go see Tamara. So thank you to Kathy for letting that be known. All right, you got some MVPs. What stood out to you this year? What who deserves what? Because they did do their end of the year MVPs. I'm just innately curious to see how it matched up with what you have.
1: Well, it's pretty close. I had a couple different categories because I usually do a starting pitcher of the year, relief pitcher of the year, an MVP and an offensive player of the year.
0: Yeah, because they just did kind of a defense or offensive player of the year and for then, the pitcher slot, right?
1: Yeah, and they do like a coaches award and stuff like that too. And I've actually been in pretty good tandem with them. Usually my picks for the North Coast Journal come out like the Thursday before they have their Sunday game. And I matched up with them step by step the last 2 years, I believe, with the exception of switching Sewell and Inyart last year. And I was pitching that to Guyver, and he was very adamantly, nope, nope. I was like, well, do you want to heat? Nope. I was like, all right, I'm all not going
0: to.
1: You don't argue with Guyver. So, but yeah, so this year, because we pitched by committee so much, I did not have a relief pitcher of the year. Instead, I rounded that into rookie of the year because we have a Stanford-bound kid and Alex Harrington, and playing collegiate baseball before he's actually played collegiate baseball. And he showed so much poise and moxie out there. He, like we said, I think he was top three in the conference in stolen bases. I'd like to see how many runs he had, but he hit 323. He finished the season a hit short of the cycle on Sunday and got his first home run. They play him in the outfield. They play him in the infield. And I was talking to the third base coach, the legendary third base coach, John Bryant, about him. And he just couldn't speak more highly about his poise. And then talking to Harrington, I said, hey, you know, how fun is it running the bases with JB out there? Because, we, you know, as we mentioned, he's uber aggressive. And I was like, would you say you have the green light at this point? He goes, oh, yeah, that's something we've talked about. I have the green light. But he said, as long as I'm safe.
0: Yeah, exactly. Yeah, you can go. Just don't get out.
1: Yeah, and I mean, there are a couple times where he was breaking the golden rule about being the first or third out at, you know, third base and stuff like that. But he was safe every time. So it's he knew
0: what his rules were.
1: Well, when he started learning as the summer went on, you could see the wheels spinning in his head, and he's checking out infield depth and pretty much walking into third at times. So he's going to be our rookie of the year. Another one that we added this year is the mustache of the year.
0: That's a great – I love this category.
1: Yeah, this was –
0: because he had a few.
1: The summer of the stash. And it all came about because the pitchers were hitting batting practice. And one of the other broadcasters on ESPN called out Cody Collins for hitting a ball on the freeway. And he was like, yeah, some of our pitchers can really swing it. So I was interviewing somebody down on the sideline of the next game, and Antonio Nordman's kind of waiting behind this person. I was like, what's up, Antonio? He goes, hey, were you on the call last night? I was like, no, I was not. He goes, well, my mom was driving down the freeway, and she heard that you guys said Cody Collins hit the home run. He didn't hit the home run. I hit the home run. And I was okay, well, what's your mom's name? He's like, Teresa. So I was like, well, shout out Teresa and we'll get that fixed right away.
0: Yeah.
1: And then I'm up there thinking in the booth that night, I was like, how do we get that messed up? And then I looked and I'm like, oh my God, they all have stashes.
0: Yeah.
1: So we got the top five stashes. The requirements were there could be no connectivity to other facial hair. So no beards, no goatees. It had to be, you had to ISO the stash. You had to isolate it. And you had to know who either Freddie Mercury or Tom Selleck was.
0: Very good. That's epic. If you didn't, asking a teen or a 20 to.
1: Yeah. So they had to know that. And then you couldn't vote for yourself. So Antonio Nordman received a vote. Jack Novak came in second. But the winner of the Mustache of the Year, as voted on and vetted very fairly by his teammates, was Cody Collins. And it's okay because at the time they had not planned mustache night out at the yard.
0: Right.
1: That's usually something they do. But after we had our competition, I don't know if they were trying to bite my style or whatever. So then they had theirs. And I don't know what their criteria was. My criteria was very clear and very fair and vetted. And but that means that Jack Novak won that one. So more winners, the better.
0: Yeah, there you go.
1: But the North Coast spreading the mustache of the year goes to Cody Collins. The next one is pitcher of the year. And this was probably the hardest category to pick because reliever Evan Miranda from San Diego State seemed like he was running away with it early on in the season. Coming in, 10 strikeout relief appearances, getting big wins, fired up. He was by far our best pitcher, but he ends up going back to San Diego State early. So that opened the door for guys to step up, and Bryson Schelp gets a shout out. He stepped up in a big way. He had multiple starts in big spots. He threw back-to-back six shutout inning outings, and he had a 3.41 ERA. Jackson Kelly is going to be the pitcher of the year. The local, who's been going to games since he was six, had a bit higher of an ERA, but he went 4-0 in five starts. Bryson went 4-1, and then really what did it was a historic night where Kelly threw a no-hitter. The first no-hitter in Pacific Empire League history, 10 strikeouts, no walks, no hits, and an error away from a perfect game. So that set him over the top, tied for the team lead in wins, and a 10-strikeout no-hitter will do that for you. Offensive Player of the Year / Captain's Award goes to the Flying Hawaiian.
0: There he is.
1: Cabanasaurus.
0: There he is.
1: So in his third summer, you know, was pretty clear.
0: The great instigator.
1: Yeah, pretty clear who the guys were looking to and who had the reins. And, you know, I've gotten a chance to meet him and know him over the last several years. And he's just grown up so much, and he's taken on a leadership role. And he works with young catchers who are now catchers on the team. And he always has time to help out his teammates. Plus, he's fiery. He finds himself at the center of everything, but then he always comes through. And if you look at the end of the year, he hit .398 with five home runs and 35 RBIs in 32 games.
0: Dang.
1: So came Dang. On, and I think, you know, I originally had him just tapped as, you know, the captain's award. But then I looked at it, I was like, he's the offensive player of the year. Two, except for... It's because the most valuable player who would have won that award wins this one. Adam Inyart, for the second year in a row for the North Coast Journal, takes home the award. He was a two-way standout. He was 3-1 on the mound in three starts. He had two saves, which led the team. He struck out 42 guys in 31 innings.
0: Oh, my gosh.
1: And then he also hit .375 with six home runs, and he led the league with 56 RBIs.
0: How many? Do you have any doubles? How many doubles you got? I think it was like, it had to have been 15, 16.
1: He had to be up there in doubles as well.
0: Oh,
1: yeah,
0: for
1: I believe
0: sure.
1: It was 16 doubles.
0: Yeah. Just a tremendous performance this season.
1: But yeah, no, you really saw the impact he had on his team as well. And when he was, you know, ejected from the game the other day, Inyart chants started breaking out.
0: Oh, yeah.
1: For the next three batters, people were chanting, Adam Inyart.
0: Yeah, he's trying to get to – where's he trying to get to? One to plug the GoFundMe that's out there for him.
1: Yeah, I'm going to repost that on my Instagram and stuff like that. You can find it on his if you follow him. But he has a GoFundMe page. He's trying to raise money to travel to keep playing baseball, to get lessons for housing, stuff like that.
0: Yeah, because he's past the requirement, the age.
1: Yeah, he doesn't have any eligibility at the collegiate level. Although he said there's a chance he has an appeal in that he might get one more year. I definitely hope that's the case. But if not, he'd be looking at playing independent ball or signing as a free agent or playing abroad somewhere. You know.
0: Yeah, and, we should all be as lucky to play a role in this young man's baseball career. He needs to stay on the diamond. I'm going to plug that GoFundMe on the article for Lost Coast.
1: Yeah, so I can get you the link if you don't have it.
0: Yeah.
1: He texted me one day and was like, hey, can I ask you a favor? And as soon as he told me about his cause, I was the first person to donate.
0: Yeah, that's great. I mean, we should all be playing a role in making sure that this guy plays baseball. Because it's just he's a positive force on the field.
1: Couldn't be a better kid. Has always given me the access and got to talk to him a lot over the last couple of years. So he will be missed.
0: Well, one of the MVPs that has fell off your list is you. You had a real coming of age story this season with the Crabs. You were embedded before, but now they finally came to their senses and had you up in the booth a lot this year. Did a PA announcement. I think that was your first kind of gig where you were doing the live.
1: Yeah, I was scheduled to do my first game two nights later, and then Liam had called me and was like, hey, we don't have a PA guy. And I was like, I've never done this before.
0: Yeah, that's
1: so
0: a good one.
1: So I had to turn on my announcer voice, and I couldn't turn it off for like 3 days.
0: Yeah, that's how it happens. Yeah, you get locked in. But you, then how many games did you end up calling for ESPN?
1: Probably like 8 or 9.
0: Yeah, it was, and you got some really positive feedback, as you would. I personally, as listening to when I don't go to the games, I listen and watch on YouTube and ESPN. I think that you brought the better out of your co-announcers.
1: Oh, thank you.
0: I think that they got a lot brighter. I think that they're feeding off of the fact that you're a baseball analytical mind, and you could speak personally because you were the guy, the only guy I dare down there getting to know these kids and getting to know them all.
1: You know, it's weird. You know, I don't see other reporters going down and talking to them, whether it's for different publications or for, you know, the radio show. Actually, I've seen John Farley out there from Redwood News a couple times. But especially the ESPN guys, they were just working off of just kind of a printout.
0: Yeah.
1: So when I initially reached out to him, I was just like, hey, like, even if you want me to just come up and report stuff and give you intel and quotes from the players, and then it kind of turned into, would you like to just call the game? And I was like, yeah.
0: It'd be a dramatic oversight if they don't have you back in the booth on a much, much more regular basis next year.
1: We've been in talks. I think that's good. Something that's going to happen.
0: Good.
1: Definitely.
0: As always, brother, I appreciate your baseball mind. I appreciate you as a friend.
1: Thank you.
0: And I really
1: appreciate it.
0: It's a bummer that the season is over. It will not stop us from talking about baseball on the regular.
1: Yeah.
0: And looking forward to next season, and then we'll kick it all off again. I'm going to see if I can maybe get Jocko up in here.
1: We'll see if we can make that happen.
0: Yeah, we'll see if we can get him up here, see how his first season went. But a successful season, top to bottom, all the way around, any way you look at it. No matter how you cut it, the Crabs did exactly what they came to do. They stayed hot for their colleges. They stayed hot for their careers. And they entertained the hell out of us here at Arcata Ballpark. And so you're a huge part of that, and I appreciate you for it.
1: Thank you. And thanks for having me on, as always. And you know, the way you put my stuff out there and sharing our interviews and stuff through Lost Coast Outpost has been great and has gotten me a lot of the exposure that led to working with ESPN and, you know, just getting my interviews with the players and stuff out there. You've been, you know, really a big part of adding to what I do.
0: Right on, man. I mean, when it's good, it's good. When it's right, it's right.
1: Yeah, it feels right.
0: All right, Brandon Dixon, you can catch his article. When does your article drop, your final
1: It'll
0: article?
1: Be a part of the North Coast Journal's Best of Issue, the legendary Best of Issue on Thursday. The article will go online with interviews, audio interviews attached to those. So Thursday will be on newsstands and online.
0: Fantastic. And as always, there will be a Lost Coast article done tomorrow morning before you even wake up, including this interview if you happen to miss it, and or some of the pertinent details within, and links to Adam Enyart's GoFundMe for sure, so we can all be acclaimed to be playing a role in his future on the diamond, because that's exactly where he belongs. All right, we're going to play a quick commercial break, get right back at it with some music and role model High Hopes 3000 when we get back.
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0: Now, right before we turn you over into the musical realm that is K-Hum, let's take a look at our Good Time Guide, find out what's going on in and around Humboldt County today on Tuesday, August 4th, there's always something happening, especially when we get to experience it all with this beautiful summer weather on our shoulders. Our Good Time Guide is brought to us by Eureka Natural Foods, Plaza, and Eco Groovy Deals. So if you wanted to follow along, head over to khum.com, and then you too can follow along on all of the things happening. Got Strange Meeting over at the basement. The Strange Meeting has been a very cool, very interactive way to enjoy basically a super group's band practice. You've got Nick Tavola on trumpet, Rush Thalmeyer on saxophone, Alex SB on keyboards, Ian Taylor on bass, and Shane Fox on drums. And they get together and they jam and they leave it open to the public for free. That is happening at the basement at 7 o'clock. If you want to see some of the greatest jazz musicians in Humboldt County, Space Urban, head over to Strange Meeting at the basement. You've got the Humboldt Cribbage Club is over at the Eureka Moose Lodge. Steal This Story, Please. The 2026 documentary is happening over at Richard's Goat. Opera Alley Cats are over at the Speakeasy, and Cherry Heights has karaoke. So all kinds of things to get involved in, like music. Let's do music. Here's Role Model, High Hopes 3000. Mindfulness is perspective. Let's take some time to pause.

0: Mr. Bob Dylan, Lovesick, to wrap up a nice long set of music. We're going to jump right into a quick commercial break and then come back with Lee Fields and The Door. Squeeze a couple more songs out of this before we get to the top of the hour, and we'll see what happens from that point forward.
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My name is Toby. This is Toby in the Morning on Tuesday, August 4th, and 10 o'clock is our Artist of the Week time, brought to us by Eureka Floor Carpet One and Caldwell Banker Sellers Realty. Thank you to them for allowing us to deep dive into the artists behind the art that we know and love so much. This week, Jordan and I are both exploring Cosmo Sheldrake. To let you know a little bit more about Cosmo Sheldrake, we'll go right to his website, cosmosheldrake.com. The picture from the about page says everything you need to know. It's him in front of a wood cabin with a hat that looks like a pirate ship. Cosmo is a UK-based multi-instrumentalist, producer, composer, live improviser, and field recordist. His music ranges widely from celebratory anthems to soulful elegies to riotous party numbers to sparse electronic production to haunting polyphonic songs that have grown out of field recordings such as birds, whales, fish, frogs, and fungi. Running through all of his work is a belief that living in a world is noisy and a musical place with the power to change how we think, feel, and imagine. He is a true testament to improvisation and whimsy. And we like him very much around here. Jordan brought him to our attention a couple of weeks ago as he started putting some of his music in. What I like to do on the Artist of the Week is I like to play one from his older stuff and then one from his newer stuff. So we'll do just that. Cosmo Sheldrake, our Artist of the Week with Wriggle from 2018, his very first album. And then Marvelous Clouds released on his latest album in 2024.

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1: I don't know where my man is. Where can he be? What is he doing? I've been asking questions all over town. Where is he? Where can he be?

0: All right. Johnny Cash's version of Rusty Cage, Soundgarden. Amazing. Going to stop, take a very quick commercial break. Come back on the other side with little Alex Dupree. You're a dog. Don't talk to me. Sounds like something was kicking in for Mr. Alex Dupree.
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0: Toro y moi, the loop. So good. All right, one really, really quick message. 59 seconds. You could totally make your way through it because I've got time to squeeze a couple of songs out of this hour before we hit our last, starting with Rick Robertson, Louisiana Love Thang.
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2: 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Sienna is on her way out to Fieldbrook Elementary School. Sienna, your mom and dad want you to know that they are very proud of you and that they love you very much.
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4: This is Sienna. Can I ask a question?
3: Absolutely. What do you got?
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3: 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You sure are.
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0: 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Do that then. Hey.
1: Dope man, won't you lend me a hand? Won't you ever settle down and leave? Get on in there.

All right, Busty and the Beast. Baggy-eyed dope man. Bringing us to the very top of the hour, our final hour together on this Monday morning, August 3rd. 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It is, as stated, Monday, August 3rd. We have got 60 wonderful minutes together, of which time I will hand you over to Jordan, waiting in the wings to entertain you and take you all the way through the rest of your work day. You are in the right place. You don't have to do a thing except open up your ear holes in your heart and let us in. We will not disappoint you. Things like this, Corey Henry's Don't Forget.

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1: The Badawat Wiyot in the ancestral Mad River Valley lived on active floodplains with seismically active watersheds for many thousands of years. These ancestors were always engaged in natural hazard mitigation. The ancestral Wiyot may simply have thought of risk assessment and hazard planning as exercising common sense, while modern-day Wiyot operate within a much more complex regulatory environment. Today, the Blue Lake Rancheria builds on those ancient practices with the same goal, to reduce damage and the loss of life resulting from disasters. 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
5: 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More. More. More. Sorry, any other kids in the hall, fans out there? That was a totally inappropriate visual representation of asking for more music. But that's what I'm in the position to do, give you more music. And I am with Lady Ray, Piece of Me.

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0: And that's Bonnie Light Horseman, Green Rocky Road. Death Cab competed before that. Trey Anastasio of Phish with his solo song Invisible. And then Lady Ray kicked it all off, stopping for a very quick commercial break. And we'll go right back at it with Howlin' Wolf, 300 Pounds of Joy.
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0: You got it, bub. 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
3: 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I haven't slept in days.
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This is Jordan in the afternoon, hopping on in here. Had a little computer hiccup. It did a big old reset on itself and then went ahead and... Let's pause that there. still working out the gremlins in the machine here, but we've got our music back up and running. I'm going to hop on into the top of the show. We're cruising through kind of a classic KHUM afternoon today. I'm going to try and roll back a little bit of the clock and see if I can't spend some time with music that I was kind of raised on, which in my case usually means the music actually my parents were raised on. I tend to listen backwards when it comes to music, and lately I've been needing a kind of a palate cleanse from some of the newer, different, unfamiliar music that I have been bringing to the station. So we're going to still make our usual pit stops along the way. Locals only at 12:30, Junk Drawer Random Song Selection 1:30. We got The Good Time Guide at 3 and the Artist of the Week, Cosmo Sheldrake at 3:30. But for now, I've just got classic, some cinematic, some end of summer kind of ride lined up. The sort of music I hear in like desert highways, old movie scores, garage amps, and some golden hour radio. We're going to move through some psych rock, old school rock, some bluesy grooves, a little surf, little soul, plenty of familiar songs that still know how to surprise. And if you got a song that'll fit on into this mix, which I'm sure you will, a cover, something adjacent, send it my way, jordan@khum.com, or call 707-232-5486. I'm not too precious about the boundaries here. This is radio without the rules. Good tunes, good jams, good company. Coming on later today, we have Lena H. Nunez and Laura Munoz from Vital Stories coming on into the studio around 4:30. They're leading a free somatic movement, writing, play, and storytelling workshop called Dos Aguas, Stories of Where River Meets Ocean. It happens on Saturday at Moonstone Beach, where the little river meets the Pacific. They recommend bringing a notebook, some art supplies, a blanket if you'd like, and they'll be there to help us get on in this afternoon to get centered, find a little neutral ground, and figure out what the Dos Aguas is going to be like. Now, tomorrow we have at 12:30 a few folks from Bigfoot County in studio. Dan Murphy is going to be one of them, ahead of their Grateful Dead-inspired jam band show Friday night at the Wild Hare Tavern. And also Thursday at 4, we got Daniel Nickerson joining us in studio ahead of his Thursday night show at the Redwood Curtain Brewing Company. But that's the roadmap. We're just going to getting started on the afternoon show. I'm going to go ahead and break on through real quick with some Doors.

0: officially back from the gremlins in the machine. Yeah, they were in and out, but sometimes the old IT trick, turn it off and on again, works just fine. The Rolling Stones, that was Jumpin' Jack Flash, title energy from the Whoopi Goldberg movie of the same name. Before that, you had Chuck Berry's You Never Can Tell, forever cool thanks to that Pulp Fiction twist contest. Had some 96 tears from Question and the Mysterians, the big chill oldies music, and The Doors kicking things open with Break On Through. You got Movie Memories, Goldie Oldies, and K-Hum back in the saddle. All right. After the break, Indy's got a request coming on in, a little Deftones on the way. Stick around.
1: 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I am Mike with Humble Bay Coffee. 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In my years of experience of roasting coffee, I've gotten one question most of all. 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Home is where the coffee is.
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0: That was Little Richard with Long Tall Sally keeping the engines hot here on K-Hum. Before that was Sam the Sham and the Pharaoh's Woolly Bully, the Guess Who shaking it all over, Creedence Clearwater Revival running through the jungle, and kicking off that stretch was Indy's request of the Deftones covering Simple Man. Thanks for that one, Indy. We're going to bring it back home, take you through the weather forecast. Right now is a cruise through from Brookings to Garberville on your Tuesday afternoon, brought to you by Cutting Edge Trees. And the big story today is sunshine, a warm coast, and some serious inland heat. We've got gusty winds, low humidity, and dry brush raising fire weather concerns in parts of the region. Brookings is headed for a sunny high near 79 today. Gusty winds and dry brush could lead to a high fire threat. So keep that in mind if you're out and about. Crescent City reaches about 67 today. With sunshine, a few clouds, gusty winds, low humidity, and that elevated fire concern is also here in Crescent City. Coastal, Arcata, Eureka, and Samoa, and Ferndale. Sunshine is already showing on up. Highs generally in the 70-degree range right now. Arcata is actually looking at a high near 70, warm enough to tie the record from 1983 with intervals of bright sunshine. Ferndale's headed to 69, partly sunny, and pretty delightful out there. There's also a heat advisory in effect for Arcata. And the Humboldt interior in general, extending all the way through Thursday evening. Willow Creek and the inland areas are already heating up in a major way. Willow Creek's headed for about 108 degrees today. Very hot, hazy sunshine. Real risk of dehydration or heat stroke if you are outside for extended periods. Garberville is not quite that intense, but it is still under the heat advisory. The high there is around 85 today with mostly sunny skies. The National Weather Service heat advisory is going to be running from today through 11 p.m. Thursday for the Humboldt interior. Temps of somewhere around 105 to 110 could produce moderate to major heat risk. So advice is pretty simple here. And important, drink plenty of fluids. If this is the first time somebody's told you to drink water today, well, consider that the first and go ahead and do it. Make sure you are staying hydrated and staying in air conditioning if you can. Stay out of the sun. Check up on relatives and neighbors. And that's going to be it for us for your Tuesday afternoon forecast. Brookings to Garberville brought to you by Cutting Edge Trees on K-Hum. We're going to hop on into a break and I'm going to see how many classic covers I can find of local bands for locals only coming up on the other side. I got a few here on the list, but if you got one in mind, shoot me an email, jordan@khum.com, or give me a call, 707-232-5486. Locals Only is coming on up right after this break.
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0: Ah, there we go. Had my glass of water. We're hopping on into Locals Only. Coming on up, you got classic covers for your locals today. This is Jordan in the afternoon. Hopping on in here on K-Hum, bringing you Locals Only. From Brothers That Just Do Gutters, Humboldt Herbals, and Eureka Floor Carpet One, and Mind's Eye Manufacturing and Coffee Lounge. 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Been in the spirit of the classic rock afternoon, tuned into Locals Only. We've got a covers set. Three local voices, three familiar songs. You got Magnificent Sanctuary Band covering They Love Each Other, Bella Rain covering Higher Ground, and Chris Pereira covering Just Like a Woman. So let's hop right on in. This is Locals Only right here on K-Hum Radio Without the Rules.

0: And that was something fresh and actually dropped in while we were listening. That was Under Pressure by Chad Johnson. Before that, Bella Rain, Higher Ground, Magnificent Sanctuary Band, They Love Each Other. And I do have Chris Pereira's Just Like a Woman. It's just got to come up on the other side of this quick break before we hit the top of the hour. Gotta give it up for our sponsors. Thank you so much for those who make this possible, by the way. It is really cool to be able to bring local music to the radio every day because of Brothers That Just Do Gutters, Humboldt Herbals, Eureka Floor Carpet One, and Mind's Eye Manufacturing Coffee Lounge. That's your locals only. We got one more tag on the other side coming on up.
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3: 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You're listening to K-Home. We're going to hop on into another hour of music. We have got Chris Pereira's Just Like a Woman, a Bob Dylan cover coming on up. Following that, little Janis Joplin, little Santana, little Ballroom Blitz coming on in right here on K-Home Radio Without the Rules.

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0: And that was The Zombies, She's Not There. Man, that is still one of the coolest ghostly grooves of the British Invasion, written by Rod Argent. You also have, for that, Deep Purple, Black Knight, reportedly built off a late night jam and a little rock and roll DNA. We had The Kinks, you had You Really Got Me, a great garage rock split. We had Tommy James and the Shondells giving us Crimson and Clover. That one you would probably remember floating through movie and TV soundtracks over the years. And we started it off with Down on the Street by The Stooges. And we're going to keep on with this classic rock rollback. I'm enjoying some of the hits, some deep cuts. And if you've got any to add on in with a little dust on them, hey, send it on over, Jordan, at khum.com. On the other side, we open up the junk drawer. It's coming on in.
1: The Badawat Wiyot in the ancestral Mad River Valley lived on active floodplains with seismically active watersheds for many thousands of years. These ancestors were always engaged in natural hazard mitigation. The ancestral Wiyot may simply have thought of risk assessment and hazard planning as exercising common sense, while modern-day Wiyot operate within a much more complex regulatory environment. 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
0: Alrighty, we're going to hop on into the junk drawer here and see what we've got. This is a daily feature, a random pull of a song with a story, a song with something on it, something strange, shiny, or slightly bent. Today's pick is going to be Love, the Los Angeles band led by Arthur Lee, a song called A House Is Not a Motel. Now, it comes from 1967, so it fits right in with our music for the day. On an album called Forever Changes, one of those records that didn't really take over charts at the time, but it did go on to become one of the great cult classics of the psychedelic era. It is beautiful. It's uneasy. Love is one of those bands that is like that. They're this electric little artifact right out of the junk drawer. Here's Love with A House Is Not a Motel.

come and do? Well, well, you make me feel all right. She's a natural-born woman, natural-born soul sender. Natural-born woman, natural-born soul sender. 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

0: You're listening to K-Hum, that is Traffic, with Dear Mr. Fantasy. Before that, Van Morrison and John Lee Hooker teaming up on Gloria. Seriously awesome stuff right there. We're leaning back into the classic rollback rock today. I love it when songs start turning cinema in my head. The theater of the mind thing starts pulling up memories, nostalgia, little scenes I forgot were tucked away in my mind. And if you've got a request, if you're reminded of something and you want to add something into the mix today, feel free to reach on out, jordan@khum.com or 707-232-5486. Later on today, stick around. We've got at 4:30 Lena and Laura in studio to talk about a workshop coming up this Saturday through Vital Stories. You can find out more of that in the Good Time Guide and on the Lowdown. We'll be speaking with them at 4:30 here on air. And also, speaking of folks rooted right here in Humboldt, and to thanks to Coldwell Banker Sellers Realty, sponsors here on K-Hum, centered in Arcata and focused on Humboldt County since 1973. If you are in the area buying or selling or just trying to get a better feel for the local real estate market, their team brings decades of local experience, knowledge, and enthusiasm in the process. Coldwell Banker Sellers Realty helps make your next move in Humboldt a little more satisfying. We'll get right back to the music. So what do we got coming on up on the other side? I think I got some Yardbirds. We got T-Rex, maybe even some Jefferson Airplane. You know that film.
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4: Are you, buddy?
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0: Sarah posted to Humboldt Paws Cause. Within minutes, her neighbors started looking, checking backyards, pulling ring footage, keeping an eye out on their dog walk.
5: Hey, I think I saw your dog. Yeah, down at Community Garden on H Street.
0: 3 hours.
4: 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I thought I lost you forever.
0: This has happened over 10,000 times in the last 12 years. 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

0: Hi, this is Julie from the Mattole Valley Resource Center. When I drive over the Wildcat out to Petrolia, I listen to K-Hum.
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3: All right. We're on this little classic rock kick. I've got the Electric Light Orchestra bringing us back up, holding us not down. That is Don't Bring Me Down by the Electric Light Orchestra coming on up, followed by some Talking Heads. You got the Spencer Davis Group, the Ides of March, Creedence Clearwater Revival, and the Beach Boys, all before we even get to another commercial.

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3: And today's KHUM kid is Sienna. Sienna is on her way out to Fieldbrook Elementary School. 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

from Vital Stories. They'll be talking about Dos Aguas, which is stories of where river meets ocean, a free gathering happening Saturday morning at Moonstone Beach. And the idea is to bring people together where Little River meets the Pacific for movement, writing, play, and storytelling. And honestly, part of the reason they're coming in is so we can find out what that actually looks like and feels like. So tune in at 4:30 today. We'll learn more together. Then tonight you'll have live options for music, live music options, I should say, starting at 7. Strange Meeting at the Basement, and also at 7, the Opera Alley Cats at Old Town's Speakeasy. Wednesday night, Bigfoot County, or Wednesday during the day, Bigfoot County's Dan Murphy is going to join us in studio at 12:30, but Friday night they have a gig at the Wild Hare Tavern we're going to be talking about. But later on Wednesday, ease into the evening with Drink the Dregs out at Old Growth Cellars from 3 to 8, or you can grab dinner and improv jazz with Dogbone on the Larrapin Cafe patio from 5 to 8. Movie folks have two good choices for Wednesday night. You've got The Secret of Nim at the Eureka Theater and Buckaroo Banzai at Arcata Theater Lounge. And then at 7 o'clock on Wednesday, the Mojo Rockers host the Open Blues Jam at Blue Lake Casino Hotel. Now Thursday, Daniel Nickerson is going to stop by K-Hum at about 4, maybe a little beforehand, to play some music, talk about the works that he's been putting together, and also it's ahead of his Redwood Curtain Brewing Company performance at 6 that you can go catch live. You also have strong outdoor music evening for Thursday with Soul Circus at Mattaket Plaza for the Eureka Summer Concert Series, and then Deep Cover at Pearson Park in McKinleyville. Friday, keep an eye out for the Shelter Cove Comedy Festival. Running all weekend, Eureka Friday Night Market's going to fill Old Town from 5 to 8:30 with walking tours and a free bike valet. The Sound of Music opens at Van Duzer Theater. Opera Alley Cats return to the Speakeasy, and the Zach Miles Band keeps the after party going over at Captain's Quarters. Saturday, Rumble Over the Redwoods is taking over Humboldt County Airport with air show action Saturday and Sunday starting at 9 a.m. both days. Dos Aguas Stories of Where River Meets Ocean happens in the morning on Saturday at Moonstone Beach. And then in the evening on Saturday, the Fortuna Concert Series presents classical guitarist Luciano Marazzo. Can't Be Tamed, which is a drag and burlesque show, is going to be hitting the Eureka, the Exit Theater in Arcata. And then Frogbite brings the rock and roll to the Lager Bar, while the Melange brings 80s-inspired rock to the Blue Lake Casino. That's going to be your good time guide. For more details, tickets, times, all the stuff, head to the Lost Coast Outpost Lowdown. Thanks again to the Eureka Natural Foods, Eco Groovy Deals, and Plaza sponsors for keeping the good times rolling, man. Now, hopping on into the music, J.J. Cale's bringing us Anyway the Wind Blows.

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1: 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First things first, new brand alert time. Recently, I did some out in the real world scouting for new lines for Bell & Hook. I hit on some great finds, and we have started bringing in things for a test run. We've picked up an apparel line called Rhythm that is based out of Australia and has a slightly funky, cool surf vibe. Price points are good, and their weaves are super soft and breathable. Secondly, we've added an OG Hawaiian shirt line called Tory Richards. 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

misunderstood.

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3: The Badawat Wiyot in the ancestral Mad River Valley lived on active floodplains with seismically active watersheds for many thousands of years. These ancestors were always engaged in natural hazard mitigation. The ancestral Wiyot may simply have thought of risk assessment and hazard planning as exercising common sense, while modern-day Wiyot operate within a much more complex regulatory environment. Today, the Blue Lake Rancheria builds on those ancient practices with the same goal, to reduce damage and the loss of life resulting from disasters. When emergencies happen, preparation makes the difference. 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
4: All righty, welcome on in. You're listening to K-Hum. It's Jordan in the afternoon. We're going to be jumping on into our Artist of the Week here at 3:30. And this week, we're listening to Cosmo Sheldrake. Yesterday, we listened to some moss and tardigrades. Today, we're going to follow him into some swallows, flights, mangroves, and the living world imagination behind the songs of an incredible musician and artist, multi-instrumentalist. This is Artist of the Week, brought to you by Eureka Floor Carpet One and Coldwell Banker Sellers Realty. And yes, we started with two perfect entering points, the Moss and Tardigrade song yesterday. They gave us a good map to his world. He's inspired and influenced by a lot of things in nature: moss, worms, rain, tiny indestructible water bears, folklore, science, and songs that feel like they crawled out of the natural world already humming. But today he's, we've got more to widen the lens with. He's not just interested in nature as a subject for his research, although he uses that as part of his interests. He listens as a way of knowing where you are. He said that sounds carry a kind of watermark from the place they came from. This is in an interview that I was reading from there. Stereo Fox is who conducted the interview, and this was in like 2018. So he came off of the came onto the map in about 2014. He's a UK multi-instrumentalist. But 2018, sat down with this interview, and really shared a lot of his personal insights, the ways that he views music. The beautiful way he brings songs that often feel like they're built from those watermarks of the things that influence him: his bird calls, his rivers, his echoes, animal voices, strange little rhythms, and the memory that he has of particular places as a field recorder. He listens to nature for hours, which sounds like such a very humble thing to do, but it's just because there's always new patterns and melodies inside them that we hear when we're sitting out on the front porch. He uses actually bat detectors, contact microphones, and other listening devices to hear things that are usually hidden from us, like insect sounds, electromagnetic hums, the small and strange music of the everyday world. And then he takes that and puts it all together, sometimes even performs in the outdoors, in wild places, adding to what he calls more than human soundscape when he wants to record. So today's first song is going to, it may make a lot of sense. It's called Does the Swallow Dream of Flying? And it's a 2024 collaboration with Howl from Cosmo's Eye to the Ear era. The title alone tells you where his imagination is going. He's not just pointing at a bird and saying, look at that. He's kind of asking what the world might feel like from inside of the bird's life as a dreamer. Does it long for summer as it comes home for spring? It's a very Sheldrake question, just very philosophic, asking you to move from looking at the living world into listening in your own way. After that, we're going to move on into Mangroves from his 2019 Galapagos soundtrack. Mangroves are edge worlds, trees and tidal water, where land meets sea. And another perfect example of a Cosmos setting. His music is often drawn to places where life is layered, noisy, hidden, and interconnected. So this is about deepening that discovery. Yesterday was the moss and tardigrades. Today we're going from swallow in flight to mangrove roots in the tide, and we're listening for the watermark of each sound that inspired and influenced the world that he made. This is Cosmos Sheldrake, K-Hum's Artist of the Week. We're going to start with Does the Swallow Dream of Flying?

That is Mangroves by Cosmo Sheldrake, K-Hum's Artist of the Week. Two songs of his that kind of carry you through a bit. The first was Does the Swallow Dream of Flying? It was a 2024 collab with Howl, and that was Mangroves from 2019 Galapagos soundtrack. This is an artist that I really enjoy listening to. A little bit of folk, a little bit of field recording, some strange, beautiful nature song energy in there. And we're going to hear more from him again tomorrow. This is brought to you by Eureka Floor Carpet One and Coldwell Banker Sellers Realty. That was Cosmo Sheldrake, our Artist of the Week. We're going to hop back on into some more tunes, though, here. And if you got a recommendation, tips, pointers, you want to point me in some direction, feel free. Always about it. Beforehand, we were in a classic rock kick. I think we're going to swing on back into it because, well, I don't know. I enjoy this part of my memory and nostalgia, and maybe there's a song that you can recommend that I haven't heard just yet, but coming on up, we got George Baker selections, Little Green Bag, Carly Simon's You're So Vain, and a few more coming on in.

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Fridays are the best. End of the week, gateway to the weekend, and the longtime home of the South Side here on K-Hum. It's all about great blues and soul, classic favorites, new releases, and long-forgotten treasures you simply won't hear anywhere else. I'm Chaz Lewis. Thanks to Arcata Cheesemakers, Cypress Grove, for making the show possible. 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

0: You're listening to K-Hum Radio Without the Rules. And if your day could use a little sparkle, color, just one small thing that makes you go, wait, that exists? Stop by Plaza, be inspired. They've got whimsical little finds like roll-on body glitter, gorgeous new nail polish with every color named after a flower, and even clever kitchen sponges made from wool out of Sebastopol. It's kind of the place where practical and magical somehow are both ending up on the same shelf at Plaza. Be inspired. Open every day.
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0: All right, K-Hum back at it again. We're going to go ahead and hop on in here, and a request is being tossed on in. You look like I could use a drink from Jason D. Williams. This is Tossed On In by Joe O'Connell. Thanks, Joe.

0: That is Fox on the Run by Sweet Rolling Stones. She's a Rainbow before that. And You Look Like I Could Use a Drink by Jason D. Williams. Tossed on into the mix by Joe O'Connell. We're hopping on into 4:30. 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This is Brookings down to Garberville, where today was a sunny, warm, and somewhat intense Tuesday for the inland heat specifically. Things are going to settle on into a partly cloudy night along most of the coast, but inland spots are going to stay pretty warm. Brookings, for instance, drops down to 54 tonight, partly cloudy skies. Crescent City is going to be partly cloudy overnight as well, a low near 51. Along the coast, Arcata, Eureka, Samoa, and Ferndale expect partly cloudy tonight and settling into the mid to low 50s, while Willow Creek is staying warm tonight, only dropping to about 66. Under crystal clear skies, great for stargazing. Garberville dips down to about 54 tonight with partly cloudy skies. But again, the heat advisory is going to remain in effect. Stays around all the way to Thursday, 11 p.m. for the Humboldt interior. Temps potentially reaching 105 to 110, producing some moderate to major heat risk. Drink plenty of water. Stay out of the sun when you can. Check on your neighbors, relatives, pets, anybody who may be vulnerable in heat. And that is your Tuesday evening and overnight forecast from Brookings to Garberville, brought to you again by Cutting Edge Trees. 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
0: 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This is Jordan in the afternoon. Hop it on in here. I've got some guests in studio, and I wanted to share with you something that is new to me and something I think you'd be interested in, which is Dos Aguas, a free outdoor vital stories workshop at Moonstone Beach this Saturday. It invites people into movement, writing, play, and storytelling. And I have got a couple of folks in here who are going to help explain what the event is, let you know a little bit more about what you can expect. In studio with me now are Lena Nunez and Laura Munoz from Vital Stories. They're here to talk about Dos Aguas. And this is happening Saturday morning?
3: Mm-hmm. Yeah, 10 a.m., 10 to 12:30.
0: So Vital Stories and then this event are two separate things. Vital Stories would be what you're producing Dos Aguas through. Is that correct?
4: Yes. Maybe Lena can talk a little bit more about Vital Stories because I'm a new addition to this organization or this project, rather.
0: Incredible. Okay.
3: Yeah. The organization started a few years ago, and we have been offering programs mostly online and mostly women in the Bay Area, the people in the Bay Area kind of know my work and the other co-founders' work. So that's who showed up, and mostly for BIPOC women. And now in Humboldt, we're opening it up to the greater community. We partner with the Inc. People Center for Arts and Culture. And this is our first outdoor workshop.
0: First face-to-face?
3: Yeah, we can. Not first face-to-face, but first, like, outside. We're in the elements and very excited to be working with water.
0: And in the nature itself, it's going to help so much more in that context, absolutely, the work you're doing, which it is something that has to do with a combination of a lot of different things. For somebody who's listening in right now, they're thinking nature and somatics workshop, but trying to kind of picture out what that means when people arrive at Moonstone Beach on Saturday morning. Are they moving around, writing, sitting together, wandering, sharing out loud? What is the shape of that moment? morning look like?
4: All of that. That's exactly right. So somatics, for those of you who don't know, it has to do with embodiment and the experiencing the world through the body. And soma as the living body. And how we know the world and how we know each other and what's happening inside, you know, how... it's a way of knowing. And I mean, it may sound really fancy and, you know, it's a word that now we hear everywhere, but we know we already are somatic beings. And it's a matter more of remembering. And what we do outdoors is like, dos aguas, two waters. So a little river goes there into the ocean at Moonstone. And there's the sweet water, the salt water. How do we embody all these things? So we humans, as humans, we are nature, so we're not apart from that. And is using metaphors and also being there. We prompt and we ask people to, we invite people to feel that or that, notice this or that. And it's a very personal experience. And some of the these things that we do are individual, and others are with a partner or in collectively in the group.
0: And on that Saturday, folks are recommended to bring notebook, art supplies, a blanket. How are those going to get used in the personal, interpersonal, intrapersonal ways that they're looking to explore?
3: Mm-hmm. Yeah. So at Vital Stories, that's our thing. Our groove is about like combining somatics and doing what we call somatic storytelling. And that can be in the written form. It can be in dance form. It can be in theater form. It can be a lot of people in the groups that we've been facilitating are visual artists. So they, during our sessions, they tell stories visually, right? And painting and sketching, whatever that means. During the workshop this weekend, people are invited to bring what they love to do, like how they love to express themselves. And if they bring nothing, we can prompt that too. We'll first, you know, move through the body. We believe that going inward to the body and kind of bringing that inner awareness really allows creativity to come out in an expanded form. So,
0: So it's about the exercise, meditation, creativity, kind of all of these things in one. Whatever somebody is seeking out of the experience, the community is there to hold that space for them to have the experience.
4: Mm-hmm, exactly. Yes.
3: Yeah, for sure. I want to mention that kind of along those lines is that for me, somatics is a lot about body sovereignty. Like, what does my organism mean? We're all so different and diverse that finding that groove and that pathway looks really different to a lot of people. So,
0: and you've been doing this remotely. So how challenging has that been? Because I imagine when you're there on Saturday, you're not in a classroom, you're not in a studio, you're in the world that is at the edge of the river and the ocean. You're in that environment that's going to inform so much of that work and practice. When you're doing it remotely, how do you reach that depth?
3: Yeah, it's been beautiful, really, and surprising. And being outside is so exciting to me. Somatically, I think initially one of the big takeaways about the online groups is that the first two or three groups were around like people getting to know each other and establishing that community and how we build community and how we express our shared experiences. And some of them are different, but there's this commonality. And once that was seen, there's this like explosion that happens and that occurs even online. Like, so there's that like, you know, that connection and that, like, I can show up and express myself fully. So, and people are in their homes. So it was interesting for them to be like, I can move. And sometimes they'd go off camera and they're invited to turn the camera off when they want to and such. But again, it is different to like, in person, there's like a relational feel that's almost like a buzz that you can you can find. And I think that's the difference online. It takes a while to create that buzz.
0: Yeah. So it's stepping out into the world here on Saturday is going to put people in both the comfort and the uncomfort zone, which is a good place to grow.
4: Absolutely. And just to mention that the workshop is free.
0: Right.
4: What we're offering this for free.
0: And it's from 10 until about
4: 12:30.
0: That's great.
4: Yes.
0: And how off the beaten path is it for being outdoors? If somebody has mobility issues and they're looking to still walk from their car, is it something that's walkable?
4: It is walkable. I would say that Moonstone Beach is probably one of the most accessible beaches. Not for everyone, but, the walk is not long and it's not an arduous walk.
0: Yeah. Beaches in general. I was walking on the beach and definitely gets more exercise walking
3: it
0: five
3: does.
0: Or ten steps on a beach than it does
3: Absolutely.
0: On the sidewalk.
3: Yeah.
0: But it also wears down the dog faster.
3: So. Yeah, I don't think it will be accessible for all bodies, but I do think we chose Moonstone precisely because it's not a long walk on the beach to the location. So I think, moderately accessible is pretty accurate. Yeah.
0: Perfect. And to kind of tie in a little bit about you both, because I'm getting to meet both of you for the first time, but I know, Laura, you have work, Laura, that moves through dance, theater, poetry, education, community organizing, and somatics.
4: Mm-hmm. Yeah.
0: How do those threads come through in Vital Stories in your experience?
4: You'll have to come on Saturday and check it out. Yeah, I've been moving, dancing, making theater since I was a little person. And through here in this community, I was teaching at Del Arte for 20 plus years on and off. I've been teaching different places, mostly higher education. And the last, I want to say, 8 years or so, I've been more in the community, not so much in institutions. So it all comes together that way. You know, it's just me bringing my experience and sometimes like last Saturday, I don't know if you know about outer ruminations, but
0: yes.
4: That just happened. I was there. Lena invited me to join Vital Stories. I'm so honored and happy to be with Vital Stories. I take people also, I've been taking for years in a project that I have called Alfresco, and we go to different locations, to the forest, we celebrate the equinox or solstice to me, it feels so, oh yeah, this is what I do. And so I don't know what to say in terms of how does it come together. You know, it's like it depends on the hat I put on. And right now I'm directing a theater workshop with kids at the Playhouse.
0: Oh, fantastic.
4: At 2 weeks. You know, so...
0: So you just say yes.
4: I say yes, even though I've been saying no more. But yes, exactly. I feel fortunate and... privilege to be able to work in what I love to do.
0: Well, I'm so excited for folks to get this experience on Saturday. And Lena, your background bridges psychology, women's community mental health, and somatic healing traditions. Mm-hmm. And how did that path kind of lead you to bringing all of these folks together under the same roof?
3: Yeah, the folks together. So I think an important part of my path has been that I'm an immigrant from Honduras, and I grew up with a certain, I would say, indigenous somatics, as well as like dream work and just connection to nature. So I bring like healing arts from that's passed down through my lineage in that way, and then bringing in more of an academia study of psychology. How I combine it has a lot to do with relationship building. That's really, I think, as an immigrant, feeling how I fit in and where I fit in has been an important journey for me, and I think it is for a lot of people maybe who aren't even immigrants, is what I've found. And so somatics is a and nature is a, they're really giving us resources to be able to explore those spaces and the relationships and our juxtaposition to each other, to our bodies, to our hearts, etc.
0: It's so beyond just the exercise and the physical and mental well-being that comes from the movement of the body in that way. It is that taking of space in so many layers, physically, emotionally, mentally. I think that this is going to be an incredible opportunity for folks who are looking for something that's going to change their weekend. A lot of folks out and about in town ask for change, and a lot of times we don't have it in our pockets, but what we can do is either change their mind or at least maybe try to change their day. And I think that that opportunity is going to be somebody's to snag on Saturday. Now, how did Vital Stories begin?
3: Yeah. So my colleague Jamie and I, Jamie, shout out to you out there. Jamie's a lawyer and then decided she really wanted to leave law and be more in her body. And so we met and we worked together for a while. We found that we are both interracial and multicultural, and that put us in an in-between space quite often. And so as we were working kind of to like strategize around how Jamie's shift from law into like more embodied experiences and different kinds of relational work, we went on this journey of experimentation, and we're both writers. And so we developed something called somatic storytelling, and through our writing, incredibly healing, incredibly insightful. Like, it's one of the most impactful experiences I've had, and I've done a lot of exploration around my body work. And so halfway through our communities, we realized that the people in our communities needed the same things that we were working on. And so we realized we were onto something and decided, hey, why don't we start this organization, and decided to make it a nonprofit because it aligned more closely that way with what we want to do in the world.
0: That is incredible. And for folks who are looking for more information, whether they're not yet ready to show up on Saturday, they have a conflict, but they want to know more, where would they go to find out and connect?
3: Yeah, sure. So far, it's been mostly word of mouth, honestly, but we do have a website. We're going to expand probably. Humboldt is very, I feel, grounded in Instagram. And so we'll be on there. But right now, I would invite them to visit our website. And especially for this event, you could go to vitalstories.org /Humboldt, and you'll see a little bit more information. But mainly sign up for, give us your contact info, and we'll keep you updated. There's a contact form on the website. Again, vitalstories.org.
0: That is incredible. I'm very excited. I think there's a lot of different ways that minds get changed. I've been thinking about this for some reason over the last week, and our conversation on the horizon has had me thinking about it even more. Because, A, I didn't know very much, and so I wanted to do a lot of digging in questions, but that leads me back to like this idea that everything that we're running up against, whether it be news or whether it be music or whether it be the next conversation you have with the barista behind the counter, everybody's trying to change somebody's mind on something, you know, whether it be change your mind, you need an upgrade, change your mind on how you're feeling just because you're listening to my song right now. It's all about changing mind. And I've in my journey as like a performer or as somebody who I grew up with a lot of people in the metaphysical world giving me opportunities, tools, and toys on the floor on how to change my way of thinking, I think that the most powerful one that I have found came from a non-obvious outlet, which was physical movement, whether it be running, doing dance, doing something that allowed me to have that change emotionally and mentally. And I'm really looking forward for somebody out there who has that seeking desire for change. If they're looking for it, I think they could find it on Saturday.
4: Yeah.
0: Thank you both so much for coming on. And Laura and Lena, I appreciate you and your time. Let me know if there's anything I can do moving forward with Vital Stories. for folks who are looking to join in, definitely check them out online. Vitalstories.org is where you're going to go and find your crew. 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This is a really good opportunity out there. I am jealous of those of you who can make it because it sounds like it's going to be really, really fun. I'm going to hop on into a quick break, and we'll be back with more music on the other side. But Laura and Lena, thank you so much.
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But coming on up, you know what time it is. 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